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3: Hi everyone, skies are going to be clear tonight as temperatures settle in the upper 70s. As we look ahead to Wednesday, we've got lots of sunshine and some dangerous heat headed our way. The high for Wednesday is going to be 100, but our heat index will be as high as 111. On Thursday, sunny, hot, again a high of 100 degrees. By Friday, still no rain, lots of sunshine, and a high of 101. From the Arkansas Now Weather Center, I'm meteorologist Laura Huckabee.

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gonna prop up by the lake and put my toes in the water, toes in the clay. 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
3: Hi everyone, skies are going to be clear tonight as temperatures settle in the upper 70s. As we look ahead to Wednesday, we've got lots of sunshine and some dangerous heat headed our way. The high for Wednesday is going to be 100, but our heat index will be as high as 111. On Thursday, sunny, hot, again a high of 100 degrees. By Friday, still no rain, lots of sunshine, and a high of 101. From the Arkansas Now Weather Center, I'm meteorologist Laura Huckabee.

I lost a universal joint and I had to use my finger. This tall lady stopped and asked if I had plans for dinner. Said, no thanks, ma'am, back home we like the girls that sing

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2: Hi everyone, skies are going to be clear tonight as temperatures settle in the upper 70s. As we look ahead to Wednesday, we've got lots of sunshine and some dangerous heat headed our way. The high for Wednesday is going to be 100, but our heat index will be as high as 111. On Thursday, sunny, hot, again a high of 100 degrees. By Friday, still no rain, lots of sunshine, and a high of 101. From the Arkansas Now Weather Center, I'm meteorologist Laura Huckabee.

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2: Hi everyone, skies are going to be clear tonight as temperatures settle in the upper 70s. As we look ahead to Wednesday, we've got lots of sunshine and some dangerous heat headed our way. The high for Wednesday is going to be 100, but our heat index will be as high as 111. On Thursday, sunny, hot, again a high of 100 degrees. By Friday, still no rain, lots of sunshine, and a high of 101. From the Arkansas Now Weather Center, I'm meteorologist Laura Huckabee.

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2: Hi everyone, skies are going to be clear tonight as temperatures settle in the upper 70s. As we look ahead to Wednesday, we've got lots of sunshine and some dangerous heat headed our way. The high for Wednesday is going to be 100, but our heat index will be as high as 111. On Thursday, sunny, hot, again a high of 100 degrees. By Friday, still no rain, lots of sunshine, and a high of 101. From the Arkansas Now Weather Center, I'm meteorologist Laura Huckabee.

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What's that? That's all I want to say. I just hope these few lines will get to her. Yes, ma'am. She means everything. I hope she comes back.

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4: Hi everyone, skies are going to be clear tonight as temperatures settle in the upper 70s. As we look ahead to Wednesday, we've got lots of sunshine and some dangerous heat headed our way. The high for Wednesday is going to be 100, but our heat index will be as high as 111. On Thursday, sunny, hot, again a high of 100 degrees. By Friday, still no rain, lots of sunshine, and a high of 101. From the Arkansas Now Weather Center, I'm meteorologist Laura Huckabee.

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3: Hi everyone, skies are going to be clear tonight as temperatures settle in the upper 70s. As we look ahead to Wednesday, we've got lots of sunshine and some dangerous heat headed our way. The high for Wednesday is going to be 100, but our heat index will be as high as 111. On Thursday, sunny, hot, again a high of 100 degrees. By Friday, still no rain, lots of sunshine, and a high of 101. From the Arkansas Now Weather Center, I'm meteorologist Laura Huckabee.

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3: Hi everyone, skies are going to be clear tonight as temperatures settle in the upper 70s. As we look ahead to Wednesday, we've got lots of sunshine and some dangerous heat headed our way. The high for Wednesday is going to be 100, but our heat index will be as high as 111. On Thursday, sunny, hot, again a high of 100 degrees. By Friday, still no rain, lots of sunshine, and a high of 101. From the Arkansas Now Weather Center, I'm meteorologist Laura Huckabee.

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3: Hi everyone, skies are going to be clear tonight as temperatures settle in the upper 70s. As we look ahead to Wednesday, we've got lots of sunshine and some dangerous heat headed our way. The high for Wednesday is going to be 100, but our heat index will be as high as 111. On Thursday, sunny, hot, again a high of 100 degrees. By Friday, still no rain, lots of sunshine, and a high of 101. From the Arkansas Now Weather Center, I'm meteorologist Laura Huckabee.

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2: Hi everyone, skies are going to be clear tonight as temperatures settle in the upper 70s. As we look ahead to Wednesday, we've got lots of sunshine and some dangerous heat headed our way. The high for Wednesday is going to be 100, but our heat index will be as high as 111. On Thursday, sunny, hot, again a high of 100 degrees. By Friday, still no rain, lots of sunshine, and a high of 101. From the Arkansas Now Weather Center, I'm meteorologist Laura Huckabee.

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1: Hi everyone, skies are going to be clear tonight as temperatures settle in the upper 70s. As we look ahead to Wednesday, we've got lots of sunshine and some dangerous heat headed our way. The high for Wednesday is going to be 100, but our heat index will be as high as 111. On Thursday, sunny, hot, again a high of 100 degrees. By Friday, still no rain, lots of sunshine, and a high of 101. From the Arkansas Now Weather Center, I'm meteorologist Laura Huckabee.

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1: Hi everyone, skies are going to be clear tonight as temperatures settle in the upper 70s. As we look ahead to Wednesday, we've got lots of sunshine and some dangerous heat headed our way. The high for Wednesday is going to be 100, but our heat index will be as high as 111. On Thursday, sunny, hot, again a high of 100 degrees. By Friday, still no rain, lots of sunshine, and a high of 101. From the Arkansas Now Weather Center, I'm meteorologist Laura Huckabee.

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1: NBC News projects Republican Senator Darlene Graham will face Congressman Ralph Norman in a South Carolina Republican Senate primary runoff. Scott Carr has details.
2: Most importantly, I want to thank the Republican voters of South Carolina for having confidence in me.
3: Darlene Graham was appointed to the seat after the passing of her brother, Senator Lindsey Graham. She has the backing of President Trump.
2: I look forward to the next 2 weeks, meeting with you, listening to your concerns, and telling you more about me and my conservative values.
3: NBC projects neither Graham or Norman will have the necessary 50% plus one vote to avoid a party runoff that's set for August 25th. I'm Scott Carr.
1: President Trump says the Secret Service directed last month's undisclosed plan to move him off Air Force One and onto a separate military aircraft during his return in July from the NATO summit in Turkey. The president said the change was made as his route brought him near Iran, with security officials preparing for potential threats amid the ongoing war. Powerful storms stretching hundreds of miles are pummeling parts of the Midwest and Ohio Valley tonight. A level 3 out of 5 severe storm risk is covering portions of the region, including cities like Chicago, Indianapolis, and Columbus, Ohio. Storms packing 90 to 100 mile per hour winds are moving across northern Indiana and southern Michigan. A new study shows that belly fat predicts a person's heart disease risk more accurately than BMI. Researchers at Johns Hopkins University School of Medicine looked at 260,000 adults over 20 years and found that waist and waist-to-hip ratio was a much better indicator to forecast both heart and brain events. They say that's because body mass index can't tell whether a person has more fat sitting right below the skin or more visceral fat, the dangerous kind that surrounds internal organs in the abdomen. Their message is that we all need to reduce our obsession with BMI and body weight. That study published in the Journal of the American College of Cardiology. I'm Tammy Trujillo. More than 2,000 video gamers have been hired as air traffic controllers by the FAA. Wendy Swanson has details.
4: U.S. Transportation Secretary Sean Duffy made the announcement in a social media post over the weekend. The hirings were made after the agency launched a campaign in April looking for the next generation of air traffic controllers that had qualities like problem-solving skills and multitasking abilities. The FAA said the hiring effort was focused on reaching talented young people pursuing alternative career paths. It added that several controllers pointed to gaming as an influence on their ability to think quickly, stay focused, and manage complexity. I'm Wendy Swanson.
1: A new report shows violent crime is dropping in major U.S. cities. The Major Cities Chiefs Association says homicides fell just over 17%, robberies dropped over 16%, and aggravated assaults declined nearly 6% compared with the same period last year. Experts say there's no single explanation for the declines, pointing instead to changes in policing and criminal justice strategies. Former President Obama is turning the page with his latest endeavor as host of a literature-focused podcast. That story from Michael Kastner.
5: Tell me something good.
6: President Obama will host a great book that's presented by Audible and Higher Ground Productions, the media company launched by the former first couple. The project, which premieres September 24th on Audible, will feature 6 episodes where Obama focuses on books, including The Fire Next Time by James Baldwin, Marilyn Robinson's Gilead, and All the Pretty Horses by Cormac McCarthy. The former president posted on social media, at a time when fewer people are able to sit down with a book, it's important to remember the joy and power that can come from reading. I'm Michael Kastner.
1: $1 billion is up for grabs in Wednesday's Powerball drawing. The cash value on that grand prize is just over $433 million. I'm Tammy Trujillo.
7: Hi, everyone. Skies are going to be clear tonight as temperatures settle in the upper 70s. As we look ahead to Wednesday, we've got lots of sunshine and some dangerous heat headed our way. The high for Wednesday is going to be 100, but our heat index will be as high as 111. On Thursday, sunny, hot, again, a high of 100 degrees. By Friday, still no rain, lots of sunshine, and a high of 101. From the Arkansas Now Weather Center, I'm meteorologist Laura Huckabee.
8: She was storming through the house that day, and I could tell she was leaving. And I thought, oh, she'll be back, till she turned around and pointed at the wall and said,

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1: Hi everyone, skies are going to be clear tonight as temperatures settle in the upper 70s. As we look ahead to Wednesday, we've got lots of sunshine and some dangerous heat headed our way. The high for Wednesday is going to be 100, but our heat index will be as high as 111. On Thursday, sunny, hot, again a high of 100 degrees. By Friday, still no rain, lots of sunshine, and a high of 101. From the Arkansas Now Weather Center, I'm meteorologist Laura Huckabee.

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1: Hi everyone, skies are going to be clear tonight as temperatures settle in the upper 70s. As we look ahead to Wednesday, we've got lots of sunshine and some dangerous heat headed our way. The high for Wednesday is going to be 100, but our heat index will be as high as 111. On Thursday, sunny, hot, again a high of 100 degrees. By Friday, still no rain, lots of sunshine, and a high of 101. From the Arkansas Now Weather Center, I'm meteorologist Laura Huckabee.

0: Darlene Graham was appointed to the seat after the passing of her brother, Senator Lindsey Graham. She has the backing of President Trump.
1: I look forward to the next 2 weeks, meeting with you, listening to your concerns, and telling you more about me and my conservative values.
0: NBC projects neither Graham or Norman will have the necessary 50% plus one vote to avoid a party runoff that's set for August 25th. I'm Scott Carr.
2: President Trump says the Secret Service directed last month's undisclosed plan to move him off Air Force One and onto a separate military aircraft during his return in July from the NATO summit in Turkey. The president said the change was made as his route brought him near Iran, with security officials preparing for potential threats amid the ongoing war. Powerful storms stretching hundreds of miles are pummeling parts of the Midwest and Ohio Valley tonight. A level 3 out of 5 severe storm risk is covering portions of the region, including cities like Chicago, Indianapolis, and Columbus, Ohio. Storms packing 90 to 100 mile per hour winds are moving across northern Indiana and southern Michigan. A new study shows that belly fat predicts a person's heart disease risk more accurately than BMI. Researchers at Johns Hopkins University School of Medicine looked at 260,000 adults over 20 years and found that waist and waist-to-hip ratio was a much better indicator to forecast both heart and brain events. They say that's because body mass index can't tell whether a person has more fat sitting right below the skin or more visceral fat, the dangerous kind that surrounds internal organs in the abdomen. Their message is that we all need to reduce our obsession with BMI and body weight. That study published in the Journal of the American College of Cardiology. I'm Tammy Trujillo. More than 2,000 video gamers have been hired as air traffic controllers by the FAA. Wendy Swanson has details.
3: U.S. Transportation Secretary Sean Duffy made the announcement in a social media post over the weekend. The hirings were made after the agency launched a campaign in April looking for the next generation of air traffic controllers that had qualities like problem-solving skills and multitasking abilities. The FAA said the hiring effort was focused on reaching talented young people pursuing alternative career paths. It added that several controllers pointed to gaming as an influence on their ability to think quickly, stay focused, and manage complexity. I'm Wendy Swanson.
2: A new report shows violent crime is dropping in major U.S. cities. The Major Cities Chiefs Association says homicides fell just over 17%, robberies dropped over 16%, and aggravated assaults declined nearly 6% compared with the same period last year. Experts say there's no single explanation for the declines, pointing instead to changes in policing and criminal justice strategies. Former President Obama is turning the page with his latest endeavor as host of a literature-focused podcast. That story from Michael Kastner.
4: Tell me something good. President Obama will host a great book that's presented by Audible and Higher Ground Productions, the media company launched by the former first couple. The project, which premieres September 24th on Audible, will feature 6 episodes where Obama focuses on books, including The Fire Next Time by James Baldwin, Marilyn Robinson's Gilead, and All the Pretty Horses by Cormac McCarthy. The former president posted on social media, at a time when fewer people are able to sit down with a book, it's important to remember the joy and power that can come from reading. I'm Michael Kastner.
2: $1 billion is up for grabs in Wednesday's Powerball drawing. The cash value on that grand prize is just over $433 million. I'm Tammy Trujillo.
5: Hi, everyone. Skies are going to be clear tonight as temperatures settle in the upper 70s. As we look ahead to Wednesday, we've got lots of sunshine and some dangerous heat headed our way. The high for Wednesday is going to be 100, but our heat index will be as high as 111. On Thursday, sunny, hot, again, a high of 100 degrees. By Friday, still no rain, lots of sunshine, and a high of 101. From the Arkansas Now Weather Center, I'm meteorologist Laura Huckabee.

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1: Hi everyone, skies are going to be clear tonight as temperatures settle in the upper 70s. As we look ahead to Wednesday, we've got lots of sunshine and some dangerous heat headed our way. The high for Wednesday is going to be 100, but our heat index will be as high as 111. On Thursday, sunny, hot, again a high of 100 degrees. By Friday, still no rain, lots of sunshine, and a high of 101. From the Arkansas Now Weather Center, I'm meteorologist Laura Huckabee.

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1: Hi everyone, skies are going to be clear tonight as temperatures settle in the upper 70s. As we look ahead to Wednesday, we've got lots of sunshine and some dangerous heat headed our way. The high for Wednesday is going to be 100, but our heat index will be as high as 111. On Thursday, sunny, hot, again a high of 100 degrees. By Friday, still no rain, lots of sunshine, and a high of 101. From the Arkansas Now Weather Center, I'm meteorologist Laura Huckabee.

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1: NBC News projects Republican Senator Darlene Graham will face Congressman Ralph Norman in a South Carolina Republican Senate primary runoff. Scott Carr has details.
2: Most importantly, I want to thank the Republican voters of South Carolina for having confidence in me.
3: Darlene Graham was appointed to the seat after the passing of her brother, Senator Lindsey Graham. She has the backing of President Trump.
2: I look forward to the next 2 weeks meeting with you, listening to your concerns, and telling you more about me and my conservative values.
3: NBC projects neither Graham or Norman will have the necessary 50% plus one vote to avoid a party runoff that's set for August 25th. I'm Scott Carr.
1: President Trump says the Secret Service directed last month's undisclosed plan to move him off Air Force One and onto a separate military aircraft during his return in July from the NATO summit in Turkey. The president said the change was made as his route brought him near Iran, with security officials preparing for potential threats amid the ongoing war. Powerful storms stretching hundreds of miles are pummeling parts of the Midwest and Ohio Valley tonight. A level 3 out of 5 severe storm risk is covering portions of the region, including cities like Chicago, Indianapolis, and Columbus, Ohio. Storms packing 90 to 100 mile per hour winds are moving across northern Indiana and southern Michigan. A new study shows that belly fat predicts a person's heart disease risk more accurately than BMI. Researchers at Johns Hopkins University School of Medicine looked at 260,000 adults over 20 years and found that waist and waist-to-hip ratio was a much better indicator to forecast both heart and brain events. They say that's because body mass index can't tell whether a person has more fat sitting right below the skin or more visceral fat, the dangerous kind that surrounds internal organs in the abdomen. Their message is that we all need to reduce our obsession with BMI and body weight. That study published in the Journal of the American College of Cardiology. I'm Tammy Trujillo. More than 2,000 video gamers have been hired as air traffic controllers by the FAA. Wendy Swanson has details.
4: U.S. Transportation Secretary Sean Duffy made the announcement in a social media post over the weekend. The hirings were made after the agency launched a campaign in April looking for the next generation of air traffic controllers that had qualities like problem-solving skills and multitasking abilities. The FAA said the hiring effort was focused on reaching talented young people pursuing alternative career paths. It added that several controllers pointed to gaming as an influence on their ability to think quickly, stay focused, and manage complexity. I'm Wendy Swanson.
1: A new report shows violent crime is dropping in major U.S. cities. The Major Cities Chiefs Association says homicides fell just over 17%, robberies dropped over 16%, and aggravated assaults declined nearly 6% compared with the same period last year. Experts say there's no single explanation for the declines, pointing instead to changes in policing and criminal justice strategies. Former President Obama is turning the page with his latest endeavor as host of a literature-focused podcast. That story from Michael Kastner.
5: Tell me something good. President Obama will host a great book that's presented by Audible and Higher Ground Productions, the media company launched by the former first couple. The project, which premieres September 24th on Audible, will feature 6 episodes where Obama focuses on books, including The Fire Next Time by James Baldwin, Marilyn Robinson's Gilead, and All the Pretty Horses by Cormac McCarthy. The former president posted on social media, at a time when fewer people are able to sit down with a book, it's important to remember the joy and power that can come from reading. I'm Michael Kastner.
1: $1 billion is up for grabs in Wednesday's Powerball drawing. The cash value on that grand prize is just over $433 million. I'm Tammy Trujillo.
6: Hi, everyone. Skies are going to be clear tonight as temperatures settle in the upper 70s. As we look ahead to Wednesday, we've got lots of sunshine and some dangerous heat headed our way. The high for Wednesday is going to be 100, but our heat index will be as high as 111. On Thursday, sunny, hot, again, a high of 100 degrees. By Friday, still no rain, lots of sunshine, and a high of 101. From the Arkansas Now Weather Center, I'm meteorologist Laura Huckabee.

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1: Hi everyone, skies are going to be clear tonight as temperatures settle in the upper 70s. As we look ahead to Wednesday, we've got lots of sunshine and some dangerous heat headed our way. The high for Wednesday is going to be 100, but our heat index will be as high as 111. On Thursday, sunny, hot, again a high of 100 degrees. By Friday, still no rain, lots of sunshine, and a high of 101. From the Arkansas Now Weather Center, I'm meteorologist Laura Huckabee.

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1: NBC News projects Republican Senator Darlene Graham will face Congressman Ralph Norman in a South Carolina Republican Senate primary runoff. Scott Carr has details.
2: Most importantly, I want to thank the Republican voters of South Carolina for having confidence in me.
3: Darlene Graham was appointed to the seat after the passing of her brother, Senator Lindsey Graham. She has the backing of President Trump.
2: I look forward to the next 2 weeks, meeting with you, listening to your concerns, and telling you more about me and my conservative values.
3: NBC projects neither Graham or Norman will have the necessary 50% plus one vote to avoid a party runoff that's set for August 25th. I'm Scott Carr.
1: President Trump says the Secret Service directed last month's undisclosed plan to move him off Air Force One and onto a separate military aircraft during his return in July from the NATO summit in Turkey. The president said the change was made as his route brought him near Iran, with security officials preparing for potential threats amid the ongoing war. Powerful storms stretching hundreds of miles are pummeling parts of the Midwest and Ohio Valley tonight. A level 3 out of 5 severe storm risk is covering portions of the region, including cities like Chicago, Indianapolis, and Columbus, Ohio. Storms packing 90 to 100 mile per hour winds are moving across northern Indiana and southern Michigan. A new study shows that belly fat predicts a person's heart disease risk more accurately than BMI. Researchers at Johns Hopkins University School of Medicine looked at 260,000 adults over 20 years and found that waist and waist-to-hip ratio was a much better indicator to forecast both heart and brain events. They say that's because body mass index can't tell whether a person has more fat sitting right below the skin or more visceral fat, the dangerous kind that surrounds internal organs in the abdomen. Their message is that we all need to reduce our obsession with BMI and body weight. That study published in the Journal of the American College of Cardiology. I'm Tammy Trujillo. More than 2,000 video gamers have been hired as air traffic controllers by the FAA. Wendy Swanson has details.
4: U.S. Transportation Secretary Sean Duffy made the announcement in a social media post over the weekend. The hirings were made after the agency launched a campaign in April looking for the next generation of air traffic controllers that had qualities like problem-solving skills and multitasking abilities. The FAA said the hiring effort was focused on reaching talented young people pursuing alternative career paths. It added that several controllers pointed to gaming as an influence on their ability to think quickly, stay focused, and manage complexity. I'm Wendy Swanson.
1: A new report shows violent crime is dropping in major U.S. cities. The Major Cities Chiefs Association says homicides fell just over 17%, robberies dropped over 16%, and aggravated assaults declined nearly 6% compared with the same period last year. Experts say there's no single explanation for the declines, pointing instead to changes in policing and criminal justice strategies. Former President Obama is turning the page with his latest endeavor as host of a literature-focused podcast. That story from Michael Kastner.
5: Tell me something good. President Obama will host a great book that's presented by Audible and Higher Ground Productions, the media company launched by the former first couple. The project, which premieres September 24th on Audible, will feature 6 episodes where Obama focuses on books, including The Fire Next Time by James Baldwin, Marilyn Robinson's Gilead, and All the Pretty Horses by Cormac McCarthy. The former president posted on social media, at a time when fewer people are able to sit down with a book, it's important to remember the joy and power that can come from reading. I'm Michael Kastner.
1: $1 billion is up for grabs in Wednesday's Powerball drawing. The cash value on that grand prize is just over $433 million. I'm Tammy Trujillo.
6: Hi, everyone. Skies are going to be clear tonight as temperatures settle in the upper 70s. As we look ahead to Wednesday, we've got lots of sunshine and some dangerous heat headed our way. The high for Wednesday is going to be 100, but our heat index will be as high as 111. On Thursday, sunny, hot, again a high of 100 degrees. By Friday, still no rain, lots of sunshine, and a high of 101. From the Arkansas Now Weather Center, I'm meteorologist Laura Huckabee.

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1: Hi everyone, skies are going to be clear tonight as temperatures settle in the upper 70s. As we look ahead to Wednesday, we've got lots of sunshine and some dangerous heat headed our way. The high for Wednesday is going to be 100, but our heat index will be as high as 111. On Thursday, sunny, hot, again a high of 100 degrees. By Friday, still no rain, lots of sunshine, and a high of 101. From the Arkansas Now Weather Center, I'm meteorologist Laura Huckabee.

Hi everyone, skies are going to be clear tonight as temperatures settle in the upper 70s. As we look ahead to Wednesday, we've got lots of sunshine and some dangerous heat headed our way. The high for Wednesday is going to be 100, but our heat index will be as high as 111. On Thursday, sunny, hot, again a high of 100 degrees. By Friday, still no rain, lots of sunshine, and a high of 101. From the Arkansas Now Weather Center, I'm meteorologist Laura Huckabee.

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1: NBC News projects Republican Senator Darlene Graham will face Congressman Ralph Norman in a South Carolina Republican Senate primary runoff. Scott Carr has details.
2: Most importantly, I want to thank the Republican voters of South Carolina for having confidence in me.
3: Darlene Graham was appointed to the seat after the passing of her brother, Senator Lindsey Graham. She has the backing of President Trump.
2: I look forward to the next 2 weeks, meeting with you, listening to your concerns, and telling you more about me and my conservative values.
3: NBC projects neither Graham or Norman will have the necessary 50% plus one vote to avoid a party runoff that's set for August 25th. I'm Scott Carr.
1: President Trump says the Secret Service directed last month's undisclosed plan to move him off Air Force One and onto a separate military aircraft during his return in July from the NATO summit in Turkey. The president said the change was made as his route brought him near Iran, with security officials preparing for potential threats amid the ongoing war. Powerful storms stretching hundreds of miles are pummeling parts of the Midwest and Ohio Valley tonight. A level 3 out of 5 severe storm risk is covering portions of the region, including cities like Chicago, Indianapolis, and Columbus, Ohio. Storms packing 90 to 100 mile per hour winds are moving across northern Indiana and southern Michigan. A new study shows that belly fat predicts a person's heart disease risk more accurately than BMI. Researchers at Johns Hopkins University School of Medicine looked at 260,000 adults over 20 years and found that waist and waist-to-hip ratio was a much better indicator to forecast both heart and brain events. They say that's because body mass index can't tell whether a person has more fat sitting right below the skin or more visceral fat, the dangerous kind that surrounds internal organs in the abdomen. Their message is that we all need to reduce our obsession with BMI and body weight. That study published in the Journal of the American College of Cardiology. I'm Tammy Trujillo. More than 2,000 video gamers have been hired as air traffic controllers by the FAA. Wendy Swanson has details.
4: U.S. Transportation Secretary Sean Duffy made the announcement in a social media post over the weekend. The hirings were made after the agency launched a campaign in April looking for the next generation of air traffic controllers that had qualities like problem-solving skills and multitasking abilities. The FAA said the hiring effort was focused on reaching talented young people pursuing alternative career paths. It added that several controllers pointed to gaming as an influence on their ability to think quickly, stay focused, and manage complexity. I'm Wendy Swanson.
1: A new report shows violent crime is dropping in major U.S. cities. The Major Cities Chiefs Association says homicides fell just over 17%, robberies dropped over 16%, and aggravated assaults declined nearly 6% compared with the same period last year. Experts say there's no single explanation for the declines, pointing instead to changes in policing and criminal justice strategies. Former President Obama is turning the page with his latest endeavor as host of a literature-focused podcast. That story from Michael Kastner.
5: Tell me something good.
6: President Obama will host a great book that's presented by Audible and Higher Ground Productions, the media company launched by the former first couple. The project, which premieres September 24th on Audible, will feature 6 episodes where Obama focuses on books, including The Fire Next Time by James Baldwin, Marilyn Robinson's Gilead, and All the Pretty Horses by Cormac McCarthy. The former president posted on social media, at a time when fewer people are able to sit down with a book, it's important to remember the joy and power that can come from reading. I'm Michael Kastner.
1: $1 billion is up for grabs in Wednesday's Powerball drawing. The cash value on that grand prize is just over $433 million. I'm Tammy Trujillo.
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8: Here is this hour's headlines from the Arkansas Now newsroom. An 18-year-old woman is suing an Arkansas State Police trooper after a video of him taking her to the ground and punching her during a traffic stop went viral. The lawsuit alleges the trooper used excessive force against Alyssa Hackett during an August 1st traffic stop near Manila. Hackett is seeking damages in the federal civil rights lawsuit. Northwest Arkansas continues to see impacts from a multi-state outbreak of Cyclospora, an intestinal parasitic illness. The Arkansas Department of Health says most cases are concentrated in Benton and Washington counties in Northwest Arkansas. The state has reported 252 confirmed cases of cyclosporiasis so far this year. Arkansas State University welcomed its first class of 122 veterinary students on Tuesday with a ribbon cutting for the state's first veterinary school. Classes begin today. From the Arkansas Now newsroom, I'm Kelly Conley.
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12: Good morning, everyone. Right now, it is 9 minutes after 5 a.m. Let's check our weather forecast out for today. Another sunny, hot day. In fact, it's so hot, an extreme heat warning is in effect for today. And that is in effect starting at 11 this morning. And it's in effect all the way now through Friday. Mostly sunny, upper 90s, heat index of 111 today, partly cloudy tonight and 78. Sunny, 98 with a heat index of 111 for tomorrow. And sunny, 98 with a heat index of 110 on Friday. Saturday should be sunny, near 100 degrees with a heat index of 110. And then Sunday should be sunny, about 100 degrees and a heat index of 105. So you can expect that extreme heat warning to be extended into the weekend. 94 the high yesterday, 78 was the overnight low, and right now the temperature is 79 degrees.

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2: Good morning, everyone. 23 minutes after 5 a.m. Well, that heat advisory has been upgraded. It is now an extreme heat warning, and it is in effect all the way through officially Friday, but you can look for that even to be extended into the weekend. It's going to be blistering out there for the next few days. Mostly sunny, 98 for a high today, 111 for a heat index today. Partly cloudy tonight, 78 degrees. And then for Thursday, Friday, Saturday, and Sunday, mostly sunny, upper 90s to near 100 for actual temperature with a heat index extending past 110. So look for the extreme heat warning that is currently in effect through Friday to be extended all the way through at least the weekend. 94 the high yesterday, 78 the overnight low, and 79's the temperature now.

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1: At least three people are dead after violent storms hit the Midwest on Tuesday.
2: Wow, these are some winds.
1: Two of the deaths were in Indiana, a four-year-old boy killed when a tree fell on his home in Jennings County, and another person killed in a house explosion believed to be storm-related. Another person died in Ohio. Also in Ohio, in Grafton, 16 people were struck by lightning at a prison and taken to local hospitals. The favorite to win Wisconsin's Democratic primary for governor is lost in an upset. Democratic Socialist Francesca Hong was favored to win Tuesday's race, but she's been narrowly defeated by moderate Democrat David Crowley. Hong spoke to supporters last night.
3: We fought through this primary because Wisconsinites have rejected the politics of fear, of apathy, and division.
1: Crowley will now face Republican Tom Tiffany in the November general election. Crowley is a Milwaukee County executive who had the backing of retiring Governor Tony Evers, who had argued that Crowley offered the best chance of delivering in November. Retired Marine Robert Gilman is back on U.S. soil after being released from custody in Russia. More from Mark Mayfield.
4: Gilman had been in Russian custody since 2022 after being arrested for allegedly kicking a police officer while drunk. President Trump said Russia agreed to release Gilman after his discussions with President Vladimir Putin. The Russian leader reportedly cited humanitarian issues for the reason behind the release. Gilman landed just outside of Washington, D.C. Tuesday night, with U.S. envoy Steve Witkoff writing on X that he had the profound privilege of welcoming home a patriot.
1: Before the opening bell on Wall Street, stock futures are inching higher ahead of today's big inflation report. I'm Michael Kastner.
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1: California Senators Adam Schiff and Alex Padilla are calling on online trading platforms to stop offering betting markets connected with wildfires. More from Daniel Martindale in Los Angeles.
7: They're among nine senators doing so, claiming it profits off of disaster and could create harmful incentives like motivating people to start fires. It follows a report saying more than $1.2 million in bets were placed during the 2025 Palisades and Eaton fires. Wagers on wildfires have included how large they will grow and how quickly they will spread. A new website, Wildfire, launched this year, offers what it describes as the first real-time prediction market for California wildfires. Padilla and Schiff have sent a letter to the Commodity Futures Trading Commission warning the practice needs to stop. I'm Daniel Martindale.
1: ICE agents could soon have electric gloves capable of delivering painful shocks. The Department of Homeland Security issued a notice this week saying ICE plans to spend $20 million on thousands of pairs of the electric gloves. The DHS contract says the electric gloves could be distributed as soon as next March. A new study shows that belly fat predicts a person's heart disease risk more accurately than BMI. More from Tammy Trujillo.
8: Researchers at Johns Hopkins University School of Medicine looked at 260,000 adults over 20 years and found that waist and waist-to-hip ratio was a much better indicator to forecast both heart and brain events. They say that's because body mass index can't tell whether a person has more fat sitting right below the skin or more visceral fat, the dangerous kind that surrounds internal organs in the abdomen. Their message is that we all need to reduce our obsession with BMI and body weight. The findings are published in the Journal of the American College of Cardiology.
1: Get ready for the heavens to put on a show as the Perseid meteor shower reaches its peak this week. The best time to watch will be overnight Wednesday into Thursday. I'm Michael Kastner.
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10: 6 minutes after 6 a.m. Right now we have clear skies, and it is 78 degrees. Windwater Utilities General Manager Blake Marotti told members of the Wind City Council last night that two of the three structures at the Wind Wastewater Treatment Plant are now complete. Marotti says the administration building as well as the maintenance building, save for a few punch list items, are complete. However, Marotti says treatment plant staff will stay out of those two buildings as much as possible until the three buildings at the third building at the site, the wastewater treatment plant itself, is closer to completion. He says a grand opening ceremony will be planned once the rebuild of the facility is finished. Marotti says progress is also being made on the wastewater treatment plant building itself. He says most of the below ground structures for the treatment plant building are now existing grade, and some of the block buildings are starting to go back up for those structures. The wastewater treatment plant was destroyed in the March 2023 wind tornado. The rebuild is expected to be completed around August of next year. Marotti also gave aldermen an update on the $4.5 million in federal appropriations for improvements to the water treatment plant. Marotti says the utility is currently working with Chris Engineers to establish a budget and scope of work for the project before they can receive final approval and receive the funds. City of Wind has received a $500,000 grant through the Arkansas Department of Environmental Management for a retention pond to help with drainage in the city. Wind City Council voted last night to hire Kraft and Toll as the engineers for that project. That's also the company hired by the city to put in the road connection between connecting Falls Boulevard and Lemon Street by Evolve Bank. When Mayor Jennifer Hobbs says part of the land being acquired by the city for the street will be used for the retention pond. The city has received up to $300,000 in grant funds for the project, which is estimated to cost about $400,000. Mayor Hobbs says the pond will help alleviate flooding in the adjoining neighborhood and should also help to slow down flooding along Falls Boulevard, which then extends into other parts of the city. The mayor says Wind Public Works cleans out the ditches regularly. However, some of the flooding is due to backed up ditches in the county as well as the Langille River. In other developments from last night, the city council approved a resolution to upgrade the parks budget and an ordinance to lease and finance a roll-off truck. Mayor Hobbs says the lease is up on one of the city's roll-off trucks in February. She says River City Hydraulics has approached the city about getting a new truck early. The price is expected to increase significantly in January. Hobbs says the city's monthly payment is expected to go up about $25. Company has also extended the warranty of another 6 months. Jerry Brewster, former Wind Public Works Director, also addressed the council, thanking the city for providing assistance to him in the city of McCrory following a storm last month. Brewster says the damage from the storm was similar to a tornado. He requested the city send a knuckle boom truck to assist in the cleanup, and the city was able to help out. The monthly reports were also given for Wind Parks and Recreation, Wind Public Works, the Wind Fire Department, and the Wind Police Department at last night's meeting. The Arkansas Department of Transportation is seeking public input on a potential road connecting Jonesville and Osceola. A public involvement meeting was held last night in Jonesville as part of the early study phase for the project. Officials with RDOT told the crowd that the proposed project is driven by growth and new industry, citing the steel industry's growth in Mississippi County. No decision on what type of connector would be built, whether four-lane or three-lanes with passing lanes, has been made. A second public hearing will be held next Tuesday at the Osceola South Mississippi Chamber of Commerce. NOCOLA. Jonesboro Finance and Administration Committee has advanced plans for an interim police facility, among other things. The action was taken at a committee meeting yesterday. That'll be presented now to the full Jonesboro City Council. The committee officially approved a resolution to enter a contract to purchase property on East Highland Drive for the Jonesboro Police Department. The building would serve as a replacement for the Justice Complex on Washington Avenue, which closed recently. Committee also authorized the city to apply for a DRA grant to retrofit Jonesboro's incinerator and for an outdoor recreation matching grant to help the city expand and enhance playground facilities at Craighead Forest. Tomorrow's Wynn Fumble Club's preseason football banquet will have a very special speaker.
11: Look up Jason Curry and read about him. And I think it's worth coming just to hear a great speaker. I was told he's got an engagement every day in August talking to schools across the state, other business organizations. We had some other options that we were going to look into, but he was who we wanted first. And he's got an athletic background, so his speech, from what I understand, is kind of centered around athletics and being successful.
10: That was Wynn Fumble Club board member Pete Morey. Curry is a native of Little Rock and has served on staffs in Jackson, Tennessee, Tuscaloosa, Alabama, and at Bellevue in Memphis. Banquet begins tomorrow night at 6 at the Bill Thomas Tech Center. New coach Randy Coleman will also speak, as well as some members of the Yellow Jacket football team. Tickets are $30 each. Checks should be made payable to the Wynn Fumble Club. For additional information or for tickets, you can contact Amanda Fuller at 870-208-3357, Glenn Fuller at 870-208-3359, or Pete Morey, 870-588-5895. 13 minutes after 6 a.m.
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10: Good morning, everyone. It is time now for our morning weather report. It is Wednesday. Today is August the 12th, 2026. Right now, 14 minutes after 6 a.m. An extreme heat advisory is in effect for today, all the way through Friday, and most likely will be extended past then all across the Mid-South. Temperatures return to mid to upper 90s across the area today, with the well above normal temperatures and dew points lingering in the mid 70s. Heat index values will likely approach or exceed 105 across most of the Mid-South. For this reason, a heat advisory that was in effect has been extended to a heat warning through at least Thursday or Friday. Outside of the ongoing extreme heat, there will be a series of weak short waves that swing through the Ohio River Valley this afternoon and into tomorrow morning. Some will cause heat-related afternoon thunderstorms, especially in eastern Arkansas and northwest Mississippi and Shelby County, perhaps this afternoon. Given that this is a relatively new trend, the Weather Service says they do not expect any strong to severe thunderstorms, with a vast majority of the guidance keeping any of that type of activity well to the east. Forecast will carry some small pop-up showers, mainly along the Tennessee River, for Wednesday evening and into the overnight hours Thursday. By Friday, an upper-level ridge will continue to build over the region, with little or no relief expected until at least next week. Latest guidance has most of the Mid-South reaching the upper 90s by Friday, with temperatures increasing even further over the weekend. Highs could could peak in the low 100s for many for the weekend and early next week. So that means the extreme heat warning that will go into effect today will likely be extended, perhaps even as late as next Tuesday. Conditions still look very warm with unseasonal warm temperatures past then. As such, even additional heat headlines will likely be needed for the mid part of next week. So those looking for temporary relief, you may need to look somewhere else outside of the Mid-South for the next week. Mostly sunny and humid with a high temperature of 98 today. Heat index values up to 111 today. An extreme heat warning goes into effect at 11 this morning. Very little winds as well. They'll be from the southwest at 5 to 10 miles per hour today. Partly cloudy with a low temperature of 78 degrees for tonight. And then mostly sunny and humid with a high temperature in the upper 90s. Heat index values up to 111 on Thursday, tomorrow. It should be sunny, upper 80s, 110 Friday. Sunny, about 100 degrees for Saturday and Sunday with the heat index up to 110. And then past the weekend, sunny and hot, about 100 degrees on Monday. And sunny and mid-90s for Tuesday. So most likely some type of heat advisory or warning will extend into next week. 94, the high yesterday, 78, the overnight low. And 78 degrees is the current temperature. It is 18 minutes after 6 a.m. This has been our look at the weather on this Wednesday morning, the 12th day of August. Markets and local news coming up.
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16: Good morning, I'm Scotty Woodson from the EAB Ag Network with your EAB Early Morning Market Update. Let's recap the markets and how they closed yesterday. September corn at 436 and three quarters down 1.5, with December corn at 460 and a half down 1.25. August soybeans 1147 and a half down 10.25, with September soybeans 1151 and a half also down 10.25. September wheat at 630 and a quarter down 10.25, with December wheat at 648 and a quarter down 11. October cotton at 8309 up 37, with December cotton at 8439 up 53. September rice at 1392 down 10.5 cents. November rice at 1436 also down 10.5. Moving on to livestock now. August live cattle at 232.75 down 52.5. October live cattle at 226.32.5 down 57.5. August feeder cattle at 350.17.5 down 57.5. September feeder cattle at 345.25 up 67.5. August lane hogs at 95.87.5 up 17.5. With October hogs at 83.32.5 down 35. That's your EAB Early Morning Market Update, and I'm Scotty Woodson. 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
10: It's 21 minutes after 6 now. Some more news. RWE Clean Energy is expected to request an additional tax abatement for its solar facilities south of Wynn. Wynn City Council previously approved a tax abatement for the company, with the city receiving a grant of $625,000 over 5 years. Wynn Mayor Jennifer Hobbs says that grant has now been received, with the money going towards improvements at the Wynn Sports Complex. Mayor Hobbs says the company has approached her about receiving an additional abatement as they invested more in the facility than anticipated. She says the additional abatement is expected to save the money about $3.6 million in taxes. The abatement would not include any required school taxes. Officials from RWE are expected to formally make the request to the Wynn City Council during their September meeting. The 135-megawatt solar facility is RWE's first operational project in the state of Arkansas. The company says the facility is expected to provide $12.5 million in property tax revenue during its operating lifetime. A fourth and final West Memphis police officer fired last year has now officially been decertified by the Arkansas

0: food facility in Jonesboro. Ground was broken on the $150 million project yesterday. Officials of the Washington-based company say the project is expected to be completed next year, with production beginning in 2028. InnoAsian sells Asian frozen entrees, sides, appetizers, and single-serve meals. The company will employ about 200 people. 180,000 square foot facility is being built in the Crickhead Technology Park in Jonesboro. Today is the first early out Wednesday for the Wynn School District for this school year. Students will be dismissed at 2:20 p.m. instead of 2 p.m. as in the past. Both car and bus riders, families are asked to plan accordingly to ensure a smooth pickup across the district. A volunteer workshop for those interested in volunteering with the Wynn School District will be held next week.
1: I always do a district-wide volunteer orientation for anybody that's going to be volunteering or working in the schools, and that's open to all parents K-12 to come out, and I do that over at the Wynn Primary School.
0: Wynn Parent Coordinator Sherry Breckenridge. The training begins at 9 next Thursday, August the 20th. Bull Motor Company will hold a special celebration today honoring founder and owner Tony Bull for his 50 years in the car business. Bull opened his first dealership in Augusta in 1976. He opened a Wynn dealership on US 64 at the current site of Hicks Welding about 25 years ago, and moved to their current location 12 years ago. A special reception is scheduled for 11 this morning at Bull Motor Company. Cross County Chamber of Commerce is seeking sponsors for its fourth annual fall classic golf tournament. Sponsorship deadline is September 4th. Tournament will be held Friday, October 2nd at the Ridges at Village Creek. For information or sponsorship opportunities, you can contact the Cross County Chamber at 870-238-2601. 26 after 6 a.m.
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0: Turning now to some community announcements for this Wednesday. It is August the 12th, 2026. A back-to-school bingo night will be held tomorrow. It is a fundraiser for the Cross County Junior Auxiliary. Begins at 6:30. Admission $10 and includes three bingo cards. Additional cards will be available. Deadline to register for the ACT at Wynn is Friday. The test itself will be administered on September the 19th. The 2026 Miss Cross County Fair will be held on Saturday at Lynn's Landing. For information, you can contact Kara Imboden, 870-588-2435. And a volunteer day will be held at the Hickory Ridge City Park Saturday. That will begin at 8 a.m. 28 minutes after 6 a.m. Now, up next, Arkansas News. Then the Yacht Patrol.
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4: Here is this hour's headlines from the Arkansas Now newsroom. Officials have issued burn bans in over 20 Arkansas counties. All 75 counties are currently at a moderate wildfire risk. A new March of Dimes report finds 44% of Arkansas counties are maternity care deserts. The report defines those as counties without a hospital or birth center offering labor and delivery services and without obstetric clinicians.

0: That is higher than the national rate of 34.6%. Pulaski County officials say multiple agencies rescued a hiker suffering from severe dehydration and heat exhaustion on Pinnacle Mountain on Monday. Crews reached the hiker and used a helicopter hoist to evacuate them from the mountain. The rescue involved local fire departments, emergency medical crews, park rangers, Arkansas Task Force 1, and the Arkansas National Guard. From the Arkansas Now Newsroom, I'm Kelly Conley.
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6: All righty.
7: Buckle down. It's going to be tough.
8: It's going to be another one out there, folks. It's going to be plenty warm.
7: Not just another one. Another week.
8: I'm telling you. Woo. I know some people that say, I love hot weather. Might be just a little bit looking forward to fall.
7: I bet this is not quite what they have.
8: I don't think so. Yeah. I don't think this is it at all. You know.
7: Yeah, it's going to be tough.
8: Mm-hmm.
7: Yeah. All right, it's 29 before 7 o'clock. Let's do this.
9: It's time for the Pledge of Allegiance, brought to you by Cross County Sheriff David West.
10: This is Cross County Sheriff David West, and I'd like to remind drivers of the life-saving benefits of wearing a seatbelt. 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
9: That was Cross County Sheriff David West, today's sponsor of the Pledge of Allegiance.
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1: Extreme heat warning in effect from 11 to 8. Today, mostly sunny, humid, highs in the upper 90s, heat index values up to 111. Tonight, partly cloudy, lows in the upper 70s, south winds around 5. Thursday, mostly sunny, humid, highs in the upper 90s, heat index values up to 111. Thursday night, partly cloudy, then becoming mostly clear, lows in the upper 70s. Going to have south winds around 5 miles an hour with heat index values up to 106. Friday, sunny, highs in the upper 90s, southwest winds 5 to 10, heat index values up to 110. Friday night, mostly clear, lows in the upper 70s. Saturday, sunny, hot with highs. Now, this is the highs, y'all, around 100, with heat index values up to 110. Saturday night, clear, lows in the upper 70s. Sunday, sunny, hot, highs around 100. Heat index values up to 105. Sunday night, mostly clear, lows in the upper 70s. Monday, sunny, hot with highs around 100. Heat index values up to 105.
0: So, Laura, get used to saying the words extreme heat warning.
1: Mm-hmm.
0: We'll be saying it
1: yes.
0: for the next several days. I know the current one expires Friday night at 8, but you can read the forecast and common sense will tell you.
1: Yeah.
0: It's not going to end then.
1: It is not.
0: Yeah. 94 was the high yesterday, 78 the overnight low. It is now 78 degrees. Winds are from the east northeast at 6 miles per hour. The humidity is 88%, and the barometer is at 29.97 at 26 minutes until 7 a.m.
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0: Porter Wagoner was born on this date in 1927. He'd be 99 today in West Plains, Missouri.
1: Mm-hmm. We know where that is.
0: Yeah, you been through there?
1: I have. That's where the feed company used to be that would bring us our feed to the feed store.
0: Oh, yeah.
1: And we'd go up there sometimes. They'd have, like, trade shows, too. Yeah, yeah. First time I ever won anything, I won a VCR.
0: Oh, yeah.
1: Yeah, it was so much fun. You went up there with, and it was great because trade shows are where you get to meet with fellow people in the same kind of business, mm-hmm. and you get to swap business ideas, and of course, you know, I always get in trouble. He'd be like, why are you talking to everybody?
0: Yeah.
1: I said, I didn't come here just to see it. I came here to learn. That's part of what you do here, and build relationships, and, you know, try to, you know, maybe say, where do you get your plants from? How much do your plants cost? What do you charge for so-and-so? That kind of thing. Yeah. So
0: that's a pretty town.
1: It is a pretty town.
0: It is.
1: It's really, really nice.
0: In fact, if you drive up through there, you're going to go through Hardy,
1: mm-hmm.
0: and that's where the landscape changes.
1: It does. It's beautiful.
0: From Hardy West or Hardy North,
1: mm-hmm.
0: you start in getting in the foothills of the Ozarks. It's mm-hmm. pretty nice.
1: I talked to my friend yesterday. We had lunch, and she just got back from a week-long trip to the Dominican Republic.
0: Mm-hmm.
1: And I just really wanted to know her feedback on it. And I was worried about her the whole time she was gone because I love her so much. And I didn't want anything to happen to her, and she was out of the country. And when she came back, I was so thankful when she said, there's too many beautiful places in the United States of America. I'll never go out of the country again.
0: Yeah.
1: So
0: yeah.
1: She said it was fine, it was great, you know, wonderful, that kind of thing. But she said there's nothing any better that you can find that's just right here.
0: Oh, yeah.
1: So.
0: Yeah. And if you want to even limit that more, there's lots of places in Arkansas.
1: Lots of places in Arkansas. I didn't realize it's like a two-hour drive to Mountain View.
0: Yeah.
1: Because that's where I really want to go next and just maybe get a cabin and, you know, just kind of hang out. But then again, that's silly because I could just go to Village Creek State Park and hang out, you know, just as well, and it's a whole lot closer. So
0: you need to go in late October when they do the when they do the bean festival.
1: That would be and they say there's lots of places to stay up there. But like I said, you and I have talked before. I mean, there'd be nothing like you just getting a cabin out there at the Village Creek State Park. And I wish I played golf because we've got one of the best golf courses in America. That kind of thing. But I mean, I love going to where they have the place where you can just meet out at the park. Mm-hmm. It's beautiful too.
0: Pavilions.
1: When the wind is all the way around, where they have, like, we had our class reunion there one year at the big building there, and I can't remember, Tony, if you're listening, I forgot what it's called.
0: Yeah.
1: But anyway, it's just really just a beautiful place.
0: By the way, Tony is retiring.
1: Tony?
0: Yeah.
1: Wow.
0: Yeah, I'm sure he's really glad that I told the whole world that. But yeah, I talked to him yesterday. You know, he's a Kairos.
1: Yeah.
0: He's a Kairos brother. He's been. And his last day is, I think he said 2 weeks ago yesterday.
1: Tony.
0: Yeah.
1: Well, I hope you're going to do some fun stuff.
0: Yeah.
1: You'll be missed, that's for sure.
0: Yeah, he will be.
1: Mm-hmm.
0: Yeah. How about
1: and
0: that?
1: That's a good word, retiring.
0: Yeah, it is. That's, I don't know the meaning of it.
1: We don't yet.
0: No.
1: But
0: no.
1: It's getting closer for me, let me tell you.
0: Yeah.
1: It is.
0: Yeah. Well, it's getting closer for us all one way or another.
1: That's for sure. Yeah.
0: Yeah.
1: My cup. You going to read what my cup says today?
0: All right, can I read it? Well,
1: yeah.
0: All right, it says, all I need today is a little bit of coffee and a whole lot of Jesus. Yeah.
1: So when I look at that, I'm like, Lord, calm down.
0: Yeah.
1: Don't lose your cool.
0: Yeah.
1: Because I could talk about all day long the fact that, and you and I are really on the same page with this concern, people not doing what they say they're going to do. You know, I mean, we're just really kind of there, which makes us more aware to try to do what we say we're going to do.
0: Yeah, me and Melissa's got kind of a running joke. If we're going to go to Jonesboro, do you want to go to a certain store? It
1: does not. Not today.
0: It does not. It is not a laughing matter.
1: Exactly. Some things other people find hysterically funny that I do not see the humor in it at all.
0: Yeah.
1: But I let them have their laugh anyway. Yeah. You know, I mean, that's just part of it.
0: There's a certain store in Jonesboro that really did us wrong.
1: I think so.
0: Yeah.
1: I do.
0: Yeah.
1: I think so.
0: Yeah.
1: Yesterday I went by at one of our local restaurants and got my breakfast. Mm-hmm. Made my day. She handed me my breakfast. She said, there you go, love. And she said, I hope you have a wonderful, blessed day. Love you, girl. And
0: isn't
1: I'm like,
0: neat?
1: She didn't know me from Adam.
0: Yeah.
1: But just put a big smile on my face and start my day.
0: Don't you just love it when people say that? Have a blessed day. Because they can say anything they want to.
1: They could. They couldn't. And I said, that. Where's my Coke? And she said, I've got it right here, honey.
0: Yeah.
1: Like, oh, good. Calm down, Laura.
0: So do you like to be called honey and deer.
1: I do not mind at all.
0: It doesn't bother me. All right. You ready?
1: Good morning. You're live on Yawn Patrol.
0: Maybe they're not.
1: You there? You going?
0: We can't do that.
1: Yeah, I don't know even what he said.
0: No.
1: Okay.
0: No.
1: Okay. I'm not sure what he said.
0: Yep.
1: Anyway, it's going to be, like you said, an extremely warm one. Mm. My significant other, he just refuses to come in. It's just, he's got to be busy. So it comes in, he's like, okay, get ready to take these to the laundry. And I do, and they are dripping with sweat.
0: Oh, yeah, yeah.
1: I'm like, baby, you can't keep staying out there like that. And I don't know about you, and if you noticed it with Melissa, but certain temperatures and the way he gets hot and stuff, people with diabetes, sugar starts to really go crazy.
0: Oh, really?
1: Oh, his does.
0: Well, see, Melissa don't. She's not out in the sun.
1: Yeah, it's bad. He'll come in and be like, well, my sugar's 56. Yeah. And I'm like, here's the cookies. Here's the crackers. Here's
0: my goodness.
1: Yeah, I'm like, you should have come in sooner.
0: He can't be feeling good.
1: He doesn't. But he's just one of these troopers. He puts his head down and grits his teeth and does everything he absolutely needs. Sometimes I'm like, what all have you been doing? Well, I mowed this and I mowed that and I bush hogged this and I bush hogged that. And I'm like, he said, and I discovered that for some reason the animals were not coming out of the barn. And I'm like, it's because it's shadier.
0: Of course.
1: I mean, it's not all that cool, but it is a little bit shadier. Yeah. So, but I'm watching more and more people are baling hay, getting ready for that. So hopefully they'll have plenty in the
0: hope they're doing it with an air conditioned cab.
1: I know. It's just, that's so important.
0: Yeah.
1: I'm so glad they invented those.
0: You know, I love big yards and I love lots and all that. But I was talking to somebody yesterday and they've got quite a few acres and they say every day we mow.
1: No.
0: They have to mow.
1: Oh, good grief.
0: Because if we don't mow, then we get behind.
1: See, I'd be cutting down my yard.
0: Yeah. Yeah.
1: On my lot.
0: And I couldn't, you know, I wouldn't like that. I wouldn't like
1: me
0: that.
1: Either.
0: Every day you got to get on. Of course, now their mower is not a push mower. It's a good mower.
1: I get that, but still.
0: Every day they've got to do something.
1: I know. You know, and the thing that is hilarious, my dad said he remembers my grandmother had a lot of trees and bushes and stuff that my grandpa. This is kind of sad in a way, y'all, but it's funny, too, if you know my family. My grandpa would have to mow around those.
0: Oh, yeah.
1: And the day after my grandmother died, he mowed every one of them down.
0: Yeah, that's the way when we first moved at the house where I was raised. We moved from one house to another, Paragon, and the house we moved to was like that. You know, had a lot of shrubs.
1: Yeah.
0: And, you know, we had to mow. Dad said, kids, you're going to mow the yard. I'm not going to. And gosh, it was so tedious.
1: It is. You know, you got to mow around them, and then sometimes you might weed each. You may not. That's up to you. But it is. I mean, and so when my mom passed away, my dad did a lot of that.
0: Hey, back in those days, you didn't have weed eaters.
1: No, you didn't. Now you mention it.
0: You did it with hand clips.
1: That's right. You did.
0: You know that? You got down on the ground and hand clip.
1: I forgot all about that.
0: That's right.
1: That's even worse.
0: Yep. Huge scissors.
1: Mm-hmm. Or pull the weeds up by hand.
0: Pull the weeds up by hand, but you didn't have any of that gas.
1: I forgot that, Lindell.
0: Yep, you sure did.
1: That made it even worse.
0: Oh, yeah.
1: Dude.
0: Yeah. Yep. Yeah. And then we'd have to, we had a lot of trees, and you had to look for above ground roots.
1: Mm-hmm. Oh, yeah, and those are never fun.
0: Yeah. Yeah.
1: I mean, I'm not saying that they're not beautiful. They're so pretty, and I love flowers and stuff. But I do not like having to mow around them.
0: Uh-huh.
1: And, of course, I promised when we moved into where we are now over 40 years ago, I want a big yard. I'll mow it.
0: Yeah.
1: I mowed it twice.
0: Yeah. Well, we got a bigger yard. Of course, I don't mow anymore because I just physically can't.
1: Mm-hmm.
0: But our yard's a little bit bigger now than it was.
1: Yeah.
0: And it doesn't have a whole lot in it, but it's still bigger.
1: Yeah. Yeah, but there's nothing prettier than a landscape yard.
0: Yeah.
1: They're gorgeous.
0: Yeah. And ours is coming. We're just not going to
1: Yeah, it takes time.
0: Yeah. We got to figure out that air conditioning drain.
1: Mm-hmm.
0: In fact, you know, somebody listed, we got our problem is because it's so hot, you know, of course, the air conditioners, and that I don't know if people notice, but Jackson there at the high school is just a little bit on an incline.
1: Mm-hmm.
0: Not a hill. And water rose down. Well, the air conditioner water I'm putting a bucket on it now, had rode to the ground and was rolling into our backyard. So when our dog went out, it got muddy.
1: Mm-hmm.
0: So we had to do something about it.
1: Can you put a hose anywhere on there and make the hose run a certain place?
0: Yeah, we've been told that we could, and I'm not going to do it this year, but we can extend that pipe out there, dig a hole in it, put some rocks and stuff in there. It's called something, but you can do it, and the water will absorb, I mean, the rocks will absorb.
1: There is a solution, but it can't be this hot forever.
0: Yeah, it can't be this hot forever. And that's what I'm thinking, if we can just get by this year. And worry about it next year, because we only got, what, a month and a half, 2 months?
1: Yeah, probably.
0: Hot, right. So we can live with that. Discovering new things.
1: That's
0: when,
1: right.
0: When you move, you know?
1: Mm-hmm, you do.
0: Yep. It is 14 minutes until 7.
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0: All right, let's eat. Remember, it's early out day.
1: Oh, it's early out day?
0: Yeah, first one of the year. And last year it was 2 o'clock. This year it's 2:20.
1: 2:20, early out. 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

0: An American Dream there by the Nitty Gritty Dirt Band. I haven't heard about the Nitty Gritty Dirt Band in a while.
1: No, we haven't.
0: Yeah. Yeah, Chicago's coming to Jonesboro. I mean, to Four City.
1: Lyndall, I saw that lineup, and there is not anyone I don't love.
0: The last one is it for me. I don't know which one. I don't know a whole lot about them, but the rest of them, wow, what a lineup.
1: I just can't, y'all. I'm saving my money. I'm going to try to go.
0: Foreigner?
1: Yeah.
0: Lori Morgan?
1: Yeah. Yeah, Chicago? Yeah.
0: Yeah.
1: Shenandoah?
0: Yeah.
1: Come on, y'all.
0: That's great.
1: It's awesome.
0: I mean, you know, we thought about getting, instead of a season ticket, getting a pick three. What do you pick?
1: How would you pick? I mean, every single one of them are absolutely fantastic.
0: Yeah.
1: And, y'all, we are so, I say this all the time, but we're so fortunate.
0: Yeah.
1: I mean, they're right there.
0: Yep.
1: In the venue, there's not a bad seat in the house.
0: Yep.
1: And the prices are totally reasonable.
0: Yep.
1: I mean, it's just, we are so, and I mean, there's, I want to see them all.
0: I could, and Melissa's probably listening. You know, we didn't renew this last because we were
1: building a house
0: and moving, and we just didn't know what our time or money was going to be. I could be easily talked into getting more seats.
1: Me too.
0: In fact, I probably will.
1: Me too.
0: Because that's just such a good lineup.
1: Oh, I'm kidding.
0: Yeah.
1: I mean, they're just, hats off to you guys. Yeah. Y'all are just amazing.
0: First one's what? 1st of October?
1: I believe so.
0: First Saturday in October?
1: I believe so.
0: Foreigner?
1: Mm-hmm.
0: Yeah.
1: I mean, it's just, and of course, you know, my significant other will say, whatever you want to do.
0: Yeah.
1: You know, but the thing is he'll go gaga over Lori Morgan.
0: Yeah.
1: But, I mean, there's not a single one that I don't want to see.
0: Yeah. Me neither.
1: Ambrosia's coming, that last one.
0: Yeah,
1: it's just amazing.
0: Yeah, there's several, that last one. It's called something, and Ambrosia's one of them.
1: Mm-hmm. Yeah.
0: Yeah, we'll be out to midnight that night.
1: Oh, I'm telling you.
0: And the Chicago one, remember, the Chicago one is a Friday, rest of them Saturday.
1: Okay. I don't have a problem
0: with
1: that. That's great. Now, actually, believe it or not, I've seen Chicago before. It was awesome. I've seen Lori Morgan before. It was awesome.
0: Uh-huh.
1: So I can attest to y'all that they're wonderful concerts already. Yeah. I can tell you that. But I will go back and see them in a heartbeat.
0: Yeah, we need to get Nikki out here. I think the people that had it in the spring, they're getting their first shot to get their seats.
1: I think
0: back.
1: August 19th or something like that.
0: And that's when you can go and get your own tickets. Yes.
1: Yeah.
0: Season tickets or whatever.
1: Yeah, and I see when I did the pick three that year, it was so easy.
0: Yeah,
1: just going online and doing it, and it was super simple.
0: Oh, I usually drive. I got a certain day every other Wednesday. I'll drive to Four City, and that's when I usually.
1: That's a perfect time. And I mean, they show you the seating chart and let you pick.
0: Yeah.
1: Okay.
0: Yeah. I wouldn't mind getting our old seats back, but they've probably been sold.
1: No, your seats were really good.
0: Yeah, but
1: See, I lucked out and bought the pick three and wound up a row ahead of you.
0: Yeah,
1: which is even, you know, it was just really cool.
0: Yeah, yeah.
1: But yeah. it's
0: And you know, another thing about those concerts, Laura, is if you've got a season ticket or a pick three. And you sit in the same general, you get a bond.
1: You do. You form friendships.
0: Yeah.
1: And the next morning they'll call and go, why weren't you at the show last night?
0: They certainly do.
1: They do.
0: They do.
1: They're like, we missed you.
0: Yeah. Yeah. It's kind of like church.
1: It is.
0: You got your own reserve.
1: That's right.
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0: That's Buck Owens. Porter Wagoner was born on this date in 1927. Well, Buck Owens was born on this date in 1929. So he would have been 97?
1: Mm-hmm.
0: Yeah.
1: I am freaking out seeing all these things on social media and going around and seeing these kids that I have known since they were toddlers behind the steering wheel now.
0: Uh-huh.
1: It is freaking me out.
0: Yeah.
1: And I'm sure they'll turn out to be excellent drivers, but they just... Oh, when they say they grow up so fast, you know, and you've got to study, the way I understand it now is you have to make appointments for your driver's test. You can't just show up.
0: Oh.
1: I believe you have to make an appointment, which I guess that makes sense.
0: Yeah, it does.
1: And I'm just, you still got to study, y'all. Mm-hmm. I mean, there's still some questions. If I had to take it again, I don't know that I'd pass it.
0: Yeah, that's me.
1: I'm not sure that I would. And they're saying that there in Jonesboro, they may have it fixed by now, but right there at Parker Road, their big truck came through and tore the red lights down. Mm-hmm. And so they were going to, like, make it flashing light. And you would be amazed at the people that don't know that that turns into a four-way stop.
0: Ooh.
1: People don't understand that, so they'll just drive right on through it.
0: What Parker?
1: You know, where
0: Stadium Parker Road, or
1: the one where you come down, you'd actually be going down Caraway.
0: Okay.
1: That one.
0: Yeah.
1: And that's
0: where we had our wreck.
1: That's where I had my wreck.
0: Really?
1: Yes.
0: Yeah, right there.
1: Yeah.
0: Yeah.
1: Yes, someone motioned for someone. You can go, you can go. Well, they came and they hit my back end.
0: Yeah.
1: You know, you don't ever do that.
0: We had somebody pull out in front of it. It didn't hurt us much because we was in a big truck, but boy, it knocked the soup out of the car.
1: And you don't think that they're going that fast when they're doing that, but they are.
0: No.
1: You know.
0: But they wasn't paying attention. I mean, we were right on the intersection, and they just pulled out there.
1: Mm-hmm.
0: Man, we just killed him.
1: Yeah, there's no way you can, but you can stop.
0: No.
1: There's just no way.
0: No.
1: So, and I went out yesterday, and just so y'all know, don't park under a tree. Because, you know, usually it's bad enough, but yesterday my special little bird had eaten some purple grapes. I'm like, well, aren't you sweet?
0: And the tree sap.
1: It's bad.
0: You can't get the tree sap off your windshield.
1: No. I mean, we're fortunate to have a car wash in our town, and I don't mind going through it at all. The one time that my mom and I, this is such a great memory, my mom and I went through it, and I wasn't paying attention. I had the air conditioner running. So as we're going down Falls Boulevard to take her home, bubbles start coming down my air conditioning vent.
0: Really?
1: Yes. So I rolled my window down. I said, Mama, look here. I said, we're driving down the road putting out bubbles. We're making memories.
0: Hey, Mama, I bought this car from Lawrence Wells.
1: Exactly what it looked like.
0: Yeah.
1: No joke.
0: Yeah.
1: They're really pretty bubbles.
0: Yeah. Half our listeners out there to Lawrence who?
1: Yeah, they are.
0: Yeah.
1: But I just, you know, I love coming out with a shiny, clean vehicle.
0: Yeah.
1: I am too old and too fat to get down and try to wash a vehicle by myself now.
0: Yeah.
1: Cannot do it. And I sure can't reach the top.
0: Yeah.
1: The hood, so.
0: Yeah, every spring I have good intentions. I'm going to really get out there.
1: Yeah, me too.
0: I may do it one time.
1: Me too, yeah.
0: But I used to love it as a kid.
1: Washing vehicles?
0: Yeah, and waxing them.
1: Really?
0: Oh, yeah.
1: Wax on, wax off.
0: Oh, I love that. Of course, now I had that, you know, Dodge Charger.
1: Yeah, you got to make that thing shine.
0: Oh, yeah.
1: Uh-huh, yeah.
0: That Trans Am, both of them had mag wheels.
1: Styling.
0: They were sharp. 7 o'clock.
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3: The favorite to win Wisconsin's Democratic primary for state governor has lost in an upset. More from Tammy Trujillo.
4: Democratic Socialist Francesca Hong was favored to win Tuesday's race, but multiple outlets are now projecting that she's been narrowly defeated by moderate Democrat David Crowley. The latest polls give Crowley a 3,000-vote lead over Hong. Crowley will now face Republican Tom Tiffany in the November general election. Crowley's a Milwaukee County executive who had the backing of retiring Governor Tony Evers, who had argued that Crowley offered the best chance of delivering in November. I'm Tammy Trujillo.
3: In another hot race, late Senator Lindsey Graham's sister, Republican Darlene Graham, will face Congressman Ralph Norman in South Carolina's Republican Senate primary runoff after neither candidate got the necessary 50% plus one vote to avoid a runoff. Graham has the backing of President Trump. At least three people are dead, two in Indiana and one in Ohio, after the Midwest was pummeled by storms on Tuesday. The National Weather Service confirmed three tornadoes touched down near Chicago yesterday. Marine veteran Robert Gilman is back on U.S. soil after being released from custody in Russia. Nick Harper reports Gilman had been held since 2022 when he was arrested for allegedly kicking a police officer while drunk.
5: Gilman is now receiving necessary medical treatment in the United States. The State Department also says that President Trump will not stop until all unjustly detained Americans are home, including one other detainee in Russia, Stephen Hubbard.
3: President Trump says Russia agreed to release Gilman after his discussions with President Vladimir Putin. The Russian leader reportedly cited humanitarian reasons for the release. Gilman landed just outside of Washington last night. Stock futures are inching higher. I'm Michael Kastner.
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3: There's now a federal hearing scheduled for Friday for the man accused of killing UnitedHealthcare CEO Brian Thompson, fueling speculation there may be an attempt at a plea deal. Scott Pringle reports.
8: Lawyers for Luigi Mangione and prosecutors have not commented on the matter, but legal experts say the last-minute scheduled federal conference could mean the two sides are trying to work out a deal. If a federal plea agreement is reached, that would mean New York state charges against Mangione would be tossed. Mangione was in state court Tuesday, where a judge approved an overflow room with huge crowds expected for the state trial scheduled to start next month. In New York, I'm Scott Pringle.
3: A 13-year-old Detroit boy is in police custody in Ohio after he allegedly shot his dad in the back and fled the city in the family's SUV along with their dog. Detroit police say the boy took offense to being disciplined and shot his father twice on Tuesday. The father survived. ICE agents are getting a high-tech, high-energy tool to take people into custody. More from Rory O'Neill.
9: Immigration and Customs Enforcement plans to spend $20 million on thousands of pairs of electric gloves capable of delivering painful shocks. The Kentucky company that makes the gloves says they offer a humane, low-optics, de-escalation solution for many situations facing officers in the field. They say their gloves leave no burns, marks, or scars. The DHS contract says the electric gloves could be distributed as soon as next March. I'm Rory O'Neill.
3: A massive wildfire is threatening hundreds of homes and businesses in California's Big Sur. Cal Fire says the timber fire has scorched nearly 3,000 acres since the weekend and is still just 5% contained. Evacuation orders are in place along the Big Sur coast south of Monterey, where firefighters are trying to keep the blaze from spreading to Highway 101. I'm Michael Kastner.
0: It is 6 minutes after 7 o'clock. The weather forecast calling for sunny and hot. High temperature in the upper 90s. Heat index up to 111. An extreme heat warning is in effect. Goes into effect at 11 this morning. And it is in effect until 8 o'clock on Friday. But you can expect it to be extended. Tomorrow should be sunny. Upper 90s, 111. Friday should be sunny. Upper 90s, 110. Saturday, sunny, near 100 degrees. Actual temperature, 110 heat index. And then Sunday, sunny, 100, 105. Monday, sunny, 100 and 105. And then Tuesday should be sunny, 95 degrees. So you can look for some type of heat warning or advisory all the way through next Monday at least. 94 the high yesterday, 77 the overnight low. And 78 degrees is the temperature.
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0: Friday. It is 7 minutes after 7 o'clock, and continuing with the Yom Patrol program, we have the mayor with us, Mayor Jennifer Hobbs, the Wynn City Council. You know, I looked at the agenda and I thought, well, no big deal. And I get here and David's been there last night and there's about 6 stories.
1: Oh, wow.
0: All of them big, you know. Yeah,
1: he made big stories out of last night's meeting.
0: Yeah.
1: Are they all going to be in the progress this afternoon?
0: Yeah,
1: I'll have to get on and read.
0: Yeah. So, the solar, our.
1: Right.
0: You got the retention bond.
1: Right.
0: Yeah.
1: So, for an August meeting, we had some things to discuss. So, during our department reports, I did give the council an update. So, RWE had reached out, and that's the company that put the solar farm on the south edge of Wynn. And they had approached council, before COVID about that project, and council had done a tax abatement with them. There's a whole bunch. I mean, the lawyer comes and does all of those meetings because there's so many details. And but the abatement that was granted to them for that project capped out at what they estimated their investment was going to be in the project. Well, then, COVID happened. There was a delay. That project was a lot further down the road before they planned on starting that project, and then their investment was multi-millions of dollars more. It cost them a lot more to put that project in than they had originally anticipated prior to COVID. So they had come back. They're not expanding the project or anything like that. They just were seeing how much they were being charged in property taxes now that the project was completed. Just wanted to know if there's any way that City Council would go ahead and extend that abatement for the full price that they had invested into. And so in order to do that, they had, in the very beginning of the project, they had made a grant to the city of Wynn. Over a 5-year period, they granted $625,000. And that was their approach. They would be glad to make another grant to the city in exchange for that abatement for the extra investment. And so just wanted to bring that up to City Council. We've had a few conversations. My question to them was, how much money are we, as a city of Wynn, if we grant that abatement, how much are we saving y'all in taxes? Mm-hmm. Because we need to come to an agreement of what grant needs to come to the city of Wynn. And it's got to be, I understand it's got to be still profitable for that company. So that is kind of where we're negotiating right now. They think that it's going to save them about $3.6 million in taxes if the council will go ahead and increase that abatement cap. And so we're hoping to get another grant. We'll just see. I did ask him to consider another $625,000. And so we'll just see. I just wanted the council to be aware because it's something that they definitely would like to get done. They've asked if they could do it with an emergency clause and do it because they're paying attorneys to come and all that. But at the same time, they definitely want to get it done by the end of the year because of, tax years.
0: So can I ask you a very elementary question that just to clarify?
1: You may.
0: What is an abatement?
1: So it's it lets them off the hook, basically, for paying the full property taxes. So they put an investment, that those solar panels are an investment on that property, so therefore there is taxes assessed on the value of that out there. And so a county, a city may abate a portion of the taxes. You can never take the payment that is due to our school meals. You can never take that away. So the investment out there, the school is reaping 100% of the benefit of that. And so basically, we're just telling them for 20 to 25 years, they don't have to pay that increased value right. in taxes. And then that investment out there, it depreciates over time. So when they get to the end of that life of that abatement, then there's not such a large payment.
0: Yeah. One other thing that I thought was interesting is obviously, you know, flooding is a problem, but it's a problem because you get those sudden rains.
1: Right.
0: You've done something to try to alleviate that with a retention pond.
1: Right, right. And it's, you know, flooding has always, the flash flooding has always been a problem in Wind. It is not a new problem, and it is not going to go away in any time soon because we live on the side of Crowley's Ridge, and we're between Crowley's Ridge and the Langille River. And water runs downhill, and we're on the downhill side of Crowley's Ridge. Now, this year has been a real problem because we're getting those heavy, fast rains. I mean, like 2, 3, 4 inches in an hour, you know, or less. And that's just unprecedented, the amount of rain we've had in such a fast time. It's complicated more now, in my opinion, after the tornado,
0: yes.
1: because we lost so much vegetation. We are having much needed redevelopment happen. We see construction projects going on around all over town. Well, when you slick that surface up and you don't have grass, you don't have trees, sometimes now we have more concrete and pavement, the water is coming faster. And then we have the natural barriers. You know, the water hits Falls Boulevard, and that's just a dam. And it backs up until it finds those few outlets, and then it drains, you know, and it hits the railroad track, and it backs up until it finds those outlets, and ultimately out to the county ditches and to the Langille River, and they can only take so much water, you know, and those low areas are getting that rain, plus they're getting that drainage that's running off, and it's just a complicated matter. So I've met with the Corps of Engineers a number of times, and they have not been a lot of help for us. They did grant us we were in a study. They would put us through a grant program that would put us into a study about what would help Wynn with drainage. That was going to cap out on their part at $100,000, and they estimated the city's portion was going to be around $1 million. And that's just unfeasible when that does not implement any solution. That is just a study. And in their opinion, what the study was going to find is that it's really just the ditches out into the county, into the Langille River, and they don't have a whole lot.
0: You just go find basically what you just said.
1: Right, yeah. Right. And so now they do think possibly some retention ponds strategically placed could help. But the problem has always been, and that's something that we've talked about for a number of years, where do we put them? Because we, as a city, don't own property that would allow us to implement that plan and put retention ponds in. And so this is our first opportunity when we had the council approve purchasing that property for the EDA grant. We purchased the whole property instead of just enough for the street to go through. And that was the first thought that we had, is that might give us an opportunity. And we feel like that property in the area that we want to put the retention pond in is already in the flood zone. Part of the property is not, so hopefully the dirt that is taken out for the pond can build the rest of the property up, and it still be a valuable piece of property where we could see retail go in along that new road that's going to construct, or if we wanted to develop it and sell it off for lots for housing. It's between two residential subdivisions as well, so I think we'll still end up with some property that would be of value and have the detention pond on the southwest corner of that property.
0: Okay. Yeah, that's my next question, exactly where it'd be. So.
1: We're thinking right on the southwest. Of course, the engineer, they had give us an estimate for the grant application that we had done a few months ago, but the council approved last night. We're going to go ahead and contract with Kraft & Toll to develop a full plan, and they'll do the study to tell us exactly how large of a pond that we would need to put there and what the benefit would be. And then we'll take it back to council and decide if they want to, because that grant is a 75-25 match, meaning that Arkansas would put 75% in, and the city would have to pay 25% of the project, but it caps out at $300,000.
0: Okay.
1: The rough estimate from Kraft & Toll for a retention pond at that location was about $400,000. So if that comes back after the studies and that's still accurate, then the city would have to spend about $100,000 to put that project
0: in. That'd be worth it.
1: It would be worth it.
0: Yep.
1: It would be worth it. It's still a lot of money, and we want to make sure that we're going to get benefit from spending that much money. And the way that grant project works, actually, it's a reimbursable grant, so we would have to pay for the whole project and then get reimbursed.
0: I'm kind of used to that over the last few years.
1: It gets kind of tough to swallow sometimes. But
0: Now, the southwest part would be closer to Falls.
1: Yes, sir.
0: Yep.
1: Yes, sir. Yep. And the property that we're purchasing has just a small piece that goes all the way to Falls. Mm-hmm. So we're thinking, you know, the pond would come, and then we could expand that ditch, and we'll have to work with RDOT to make sure that has the capacity to take it. The last thing we would want to do is run water over Falls. So
0: Okay. Let me take a break. We'll go back. We'll talk about some of the agenda items.
1: Sure.
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0: Alrighty, it is 22 minutes after 7. Mayor Jennifer Hobbs is with us. Went to the council, met last night. We've always been talking about the extensive, some other stuff. What else happened?
1: All right.
0: Wait, let me turn your mic on.
1: Okay. Yeah. So let's just jump into, before I jump into agenda items, let me touch base on department reports. We did have department reports from everyone last night, but wanted to mention Thursday night is the last sign-up date for flag football, and we don't want any of the parents to miss that. That is such a fun event that that has begun out there at Parks, and so far I think they've already got 55 kids signed up, and so we're on track to have a bigger year than last year, and that's great, and it's so fun to watch those little guys out there playing flag football and getting the basics, so wanted to mention that. Then we'll jump right into the agenda items. First off, Mr. Jerry Brewster was on our agenda. I had a lot of questions about that. And he just wanted to come over and publicly thank City Council and Devin and myself and everyone involved. They had a storm over in McCrory back in July, I think mid-July, around the 11th or so. And Jerry works for the city of McCrory now. He and Tammy have moved over there, and

0: His name on the agenda. Thought, well, I wonder what that's about.
1: That's right. Yeah, that's right. And so then the next thing was a resolution just updating our 2026 parks budget. We don't typically amend budgets throughout the year very often. We get council approval to spend things that are off budget, and then we'll come back in January and just clean up the budgets once a year at a time. We'll come back after the 26 is closed out and amend that 26 budget, because we have to make it balance. You have to have a balanced budget, or well, you have to make sure that you have more revenue showing than expenses. And so we decided to go ahead and mid-year update that parks budget because we had added so many things this year. We needed to update our revenue to reflect the loan that we were getting for the pickleball park. Mm-hmm. And then we had to adjust our expenses lines. City Council had already approved adding a part-time employee out there, so salaries were out. We needed to update our building and grounds line because we have had multiple unexpected expenses out there. Primarily, we spent a lot, over $28,000 on a project with the sewer at the Saddle Club. Mm-hmm. And then, of course, our whole parks project, but then we've got some other projects that are in the works. We're in talks with the school administration about possibly relocating the high school girls softball field from field 5 to field 1. We would just flip those fields and give them the opportunity to have their boys and girls side by side. Mm-hmm. So if people want to come, it makes it a lot more convenient for them to be able to watch and support both girls softball and boys baseball. And so,
0: especially if they got one in the same family playing both sports.
1: Exactly, yeah. Exactly. So, you know, we felt like that's a win-win situation. We'll have to make some modifications if they end up continuing down that road. But that looks like the direction that they would like to go, and we definitely want to be able to support that transition. And so I think there is some... Jace has been talking with them, and I think changing the backstops for both of those fields would be beneficial, and things like that. Yeah. So just going ahead and amending that budget now, so that it's just easier when we're looking through our reports every month when we send the financial statements out to know why. You know, I hate looking at them and we're over budget when we've already approved it. Let's just go ahead and clean it up so that we know we're tracking where we're supposed to be tracking.
0: Mm-hmm. All right.
1: And then the next item was an ordinance on leasing and financing a new roll-off truck. So we have two of those trucks, and that's the truck that comes in and picks up the big long dumpsters, and that we rent those out. Mm-hmm. To people around the city, but then it also is what we transport all of our waste to the landfill. And so we have two of those trucks. One was actually scheduled to expire. The lease was set to expire in February of 2027. River City Hydraulics, which is the company that we do this program with, approached Devon, and they had a brand new truck come in and ready, and they were willing to work with the city if we wanted to go ahead and take that 2026 truck. Mm-hmm. Instead of waiting until February of 27, because they anticipate quite a price increase at the first of the year. And so if we would agree to go ahead and take this new truck that they had come in and ready, then they would give us an extra 6 months warranty on the truck. They would go ahead and do the buyback and schedule it for February of 2020. I'm not sure if that's 2028 or 2029. It's 30 months. Mm-hmm. And so we would stay on the same cycle, and we try to keep that so that we don't have two that come up at the same time. Right. So anyway, their city council approved that last night, and in doing that program,

0: River City also agreed with the, they can manipulate that buyback price so that they can keep our payments relatively within $25, I think, of what we're paying now. So we're locked in for the next 30 months at that payment without having to incur that extra price increase that's going to go up at the end of the year.
1: That's wise.
2: Yes. All right. And Blake, and you got a report from Blake.
0: We got a report from Blake. Things are still looking good out at the wastewater facility. Maintenance building and admin building are pretty much complete. They're not trying to move in those currently right now just because there's so much going on with construction out there. They don't want to be tripping over each other and things. And then, you know, the final thing, we've already talked about that. Council did approve us hiring Kraft and Tull to do the retention pond plans.
2: All right. Sounds like an interesting meeting, especially for August.
0: It was.
2: Yeah, it is August.
0: Yes.
2: Thank you.
0: Thank you.
3: Happy birthday to you. Happy birthday to you. Happy birthday. Happy birthday. Happy birthday to you.
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1: Well, I want to say happy birthday to a beautiful special friend, Selena Kraft. Happy birthday, girl. Happy birthday to Gary McNair, and happy birthday to Allison Miller, also my friend, Joshua Smith, John G. Smith, Leon Sorrells, and happy birthday to Catherine Lancaster.

0: to you.
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0: It's Elvis Week.
1: It definitely is Elvis Week. That's when people come from all over. I'm sorry, I just have to mention this. I won't tell them exactly why you're headed that way. I'm talking about Ronnie. He had to go through Memphis on a trip the other day.
0: Oh, man.
1: And he said that going wasn't that bad, but he said there was a big sign about Elvis Week.
0: Uh-huh.
1: And, you know, he said that you could tell that people, you know, they come from all over the United States and over out of the United States as well to, you know, make that trek and go, you know, do. And here's the thing, too. Remember back, and I don't know if they do it anymore, when they would write on the outside wall.
0: I got my name there somewhere.
1: Okay, because I'm thinking, I was always just too scared to do that.
0: Mm-hmm.
1: But we actually, my cousin and I, she was the sheriff's deputy that was killed in the line of duty, but her name was Sandy, and she came from St. Louis one time, and we went to Graceland.
0: Mm-hmm.
1: And so you couldn't go up to the house or anything. We were out in the yard.
0: Mm-hmm.
1: And they had a tree there that had pine cones on it, and she picked up a pine cone and took it, and I'm like, I don't think you can steal a pine cone. She's like, who's going to miss a pine cone?
0: Right.
1: But I thought, and then she started writing on the wall, and I'm like, I don't know that you can...
0: Yeah,
1: because I'm such a big chicken about getting in trouble. But yeah, there's a lot of names on that wall.
0: Yeah, I would imagine. I was a kid.
1: Yeah.
0: So it's been several. It's probably gone.
1: Well, you wonder if they actually maybe whitewashed it every now and then or something. I don't know.
0: Yeah.
1: But I mean, he is the one artist, Lindell, that I think will live on till the end of time.
0: Me too. I don't. Why is that?
1: Well, Bill Dugan was actually showing me there, letting me listen the day that Elvis died. They actually did a tribute show to him. And Bill read a poem that someone wrote about Elvis. Bill Dugan did that. And then Bill Goodwin actually kind of like played a lot. He was devastated.
0: Mm-hmm.
1: He was such a huge Elvis fan. We actually had a moment of silence for Elvis on the air. So, I mean, that was just...
0: Did you ever go to an Elvis concert?
1: I never got to.
0: Me neither.
1: Never did.
0: Now, I know somebody here in Wynn, Steve Douglas.
1: Yeah.
0: He went to one, and he said, you know, Lindell, he said about 30 or 45 minutes, the last 30 or 45 minutes of the guy that was playing before him...
1: Mm-hmm.
0: He didn't get any response. There's just kind of a feeling comes over the crowd in anticipation. Elvis is about to come out.
1: Yeah.
0: And kind of a lull over the whole facility.
1: Uh-huh.
0: You know? And then they start that music when he comes out, and it's,
1: da-da-da.
0: Wow.
1: Yeah.
0: And you're going, this is Elvis Presley.
1: Yeah. But, you know... He was just a regular old guy. Is what's so crazy?
0: Yeah, yeah.
1: I did see the results. They do have every year an Elvis impersonator contest, and so I did see the results of those. And there's still so many out there that do that.
0: Yeah.
1: And I always thought it was so great, though, that whenever, you know, he never did encores.
0: Mm.
1: He just didn't.
0: No.
1: And that's why they say Elvis has left the building.
0: Yeah.
1: In other words, you might as well quit stomping your feet, quit turning on your flashlights.
0: Right.
1: He's gone.
0: He's gone.
1: So.
0: Yeah, and I don't blame him. Get all your music in, and call it.
1: Yeah, because I mean, he works so hard at every show.
0: Yeah, yeah.
1: So I don't know. It's just he'll always be.
0: I wonder. Like I've never been. I wonder how long his concerts were.
1: I don't know.
0: For him not to do encore, I bet they were pretty long.
1: Mm-hmm. You know, and then he. This always fascinated me. He would hand out sweaty scarves.
0: Yeah. Yeah.
1: Okay,
0: yeah,
1: I mean, all right.
0: Yeah.
1: I don't know how I'd feel about that, but, you know, I don't know.
0: Have you ever been to a concert and you thought, wow, I'm watching them sing that song?
1: Mm-hmm. Oh, yeah, definitely.
0: Who was it?
1: Well, I cannot tell a lie. I bring this up every single time, but you know it's going to be Tanya Tucker.
0: Yeah.
1: It just is for me.
0: Yeah.
1: You know, be that close to her on the stage. It was at Forest City, and just to, you know, actually get to see her in person do her thing was just amazing to me.
0: We went to Branson one year, and we went to the Andy Williams Christmas show.
1: See?
0: And he sung Moon River.
1: Mm-hmm.
0: He says, I know this is not a Christmas song, but it's paid for a lot of Christmases for me. And I'm sitting there, and I told Melissa, I says, we are watching Andy Williams sing Moon River.
1: Yeah. Yeah, see how that's just amazing to me.
0: Yeah.
1: You know, and these, like I said, they start out just as regular people because they're so talented and have such a following.
0: Yeah.
1: You know, I've got certain artists right now on my phone, my playlist, that I listen to their songs 4 or 5 times a day, the same song, because I like it so much.
0: Yeah.
1: You know, the CD in my vehicle right now is Tina Turner.
0: Yeah.
1: And it's been on there for all week long, the same 9 tracks. Yeah. I listen to them all the time I'm in the car.
0: I think watching Neil Diamond do Sweet Caroline would be special.
1: Oh, yeah, definitely.
0: Yeah.
1: Yeah. Now, I did get up and close, you know, like I held Rick Springfield's hand.
0: Oh, yeah.
1: And that was really, really.
0: Well, don't tell Melissa.
1: Yeah, that,
0: she loved
1: Rick. He was so awesome. He was so good and kind. And he's actually touring again.
0: Yeah.
1: And, you know, people just go crazy and gaga over, you know, certain stars that stand the test of time. And he
0: Jesse's
1: does.
0: Jesse's Girl.
1: Yes, Jesse's Girl.
0: Yeah, that was his
1: big one. I got to see him do that.
0: Yeah. All right, it's 19 before 8 o'clock.
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0: wedding ring.
1: Alrighty, Porter Wagoner would have been 99 today. He passed away in 2007. Born on this date in West Plains, Missouri.
2: I'm trying to see what we got here. I'm amazed how I just don't even like Pete Sampras. Okay, I've heard of him.
1: Yeah.
2: He's 55 today.
1: Mm-hmm.
2: He's a tennis player, I think. Maybe.
1: Yeah.
2: Maybe. I don't know.
1: He is.
2: Okay. He thanks.
1: Is. Yeah. Let's see. Abraham Lincoln. Was he a president?
2: Yeah. Was he a president or something? Oh, George Hamilton's still alive.
1: Yeah.
2: He's 87. I wonder if he still got a tan.
1: Yeah. I bet. I bet he does.
2: Talk about believing in tan, and he sure did.
1: He did do that. Yeah.
2: Mm-hmm.
1: Yeah. I wonder if his was natural, if he got under the...
2: Gosh, I don't know.
1: Out there in California, probably natural.
2: You know, here's where the thing. People are debating what will become of today's asbestos. I can't say that word. You know, and here's the thing. Asbestos wasn't considered scary before the 70s and 80s.
1: Yeah.
2: People used it like crazy.
1: I never heard of it.
2: Well, people online are debating what things from modern times might end up becoming today's asbestos. In other words, they might wind up being something that was really dangerous at the time that we didn't realize. I didn't even think about this, y'all, but it says, like, for instance, scented air fresheners and laundry scent boosters.
1: Really?
2: We don't really know what we're smelling.
1: That's right.
2: You know, we really don't. Polyester clothing due to microplastic pollution.
1: Mm-hmm.
2: Hadn't thought about that one. Energy drinks.
1: Yeah, I've heard it can be dangerous.
2: Yeah. I mean, I guess.
1: Yeah.
2: Spray foam insulation. Mm-hmm. Now, this... Really? Brake dust from your vehicle's brake pads and rotors.
1: Really?
2: Mm-hmm.
1: What does that even look like?
2: I don't know.
1: I didn't even know there was such a thing.
2: Plastic water pipes, which are super common now.
1: Yeah, they are.
2: Now, this makes me wonder. I'm not going to lie to y'all. Growth hormones in chickens and other farmed animals.
1: Exactly.
2: That's crazy.
1: To me, anything artificial in food has got
2: scary.
1: You got to wonder about.
2: Mm-hmm. And I've wondered about this more than once. Teflon coating on pans.
1: Yeah.
2: I've seen people use Teflon coated pans when the Teflon's coming off into their food.
1: Oh yeah.
2: It should have been thrown away.
1: Oh yeah.
2: But they're not going to throw the pan away, unfortunately.
1: Right.
2: Disposable lithium batteries.
1: Mm-hmm.
2: Spray sunscreen. Social media and AI, which those are all things that I guess we won't know. I mean, because remember back when we first got microwaves?
1: So how can AI have asbestos?
2: Well, they're just saying that asbestos was okay at one point and turned out to be dangerous.
1: Oh, yeah.
2: Now, AI's okay, but...
1: Oh, yeah, they're not saying how it might turn out to be dangerous, but that it could be, yeah. I can understand that.
2: They're comparing it to something that...
1: Yeah.
2: Well, I mean, what is it that you and I used to do? Okay, riding in the back of a truck.
1: Yeah.
2: Okay.
1: That was fine.
2: Yeah, it was fine. It was okay. No problem whatsoever.
1: Nope.
2: Drinking out of the garden hose.
1: Yep.
2: Don't do that anymore.
1: No.
2: You're scared too.
1: Yeah.
2: Just certain things like that we did during the time that we thought that was just fine and okay.
1: Yeah.
2: Y'all, when they first started having cell phones, people were like, remember they told you cell phones gave you brain cancer?
1: Riding on handlebars.
2: Yeah, riding on handlebars. But they're like, don't put that cell phone up to your ear. You know, it can cause cancer.
1: Right.
2: Who knows? I don't know.
1: Yeah.
2: We won't know for years and years and years and years down the road.
1: Riding on handlebars and then the bar in the middle, you know, where you have a seat and then the lot. We did that a lot.
2: Mm-hmm. You did?
1: There were times when we had three guys on a bicycle.
2: Mm-hmm. Exactly, yeah. So, I mean...
1: Or four if you had the seat in the back.
2: Mm-hmm. If you really stop and think about it, like I said, there's microwave. Not so sure that's all that great. You definitely should microwave in microwave-safe bowls. We understand that. But just certain things when you stop and think, you're like, should I really be, you know, exposing myself to this? And then years later, like, well, you probably shouldn't have.
1: But, you know, let's face it. You can think all that and be... But you got to live.
2: Exactly. You have to.
1: I mean, you can't, you know, everything could have something.
2: So true.
1: You got to live.
2: You too. You know, we don't really know what's in the air outside.
1: And honestly, Laura, I'm 72 and you're 90 what?
2: 99.
1: But you get to a certain point and you say, well, fine.
2: Mm-hmm.
1: I mean, you know, okay.
2: Yeah, I've got to, like you said, I've got to live.
1: Yeah.
2: So.
1: Yeah.
2: I'm not going to quit using my microwave.
1: Yeah, yeah.
2: Got to have it to pop popcorn.
1: That's right. Yeah, you remember how you used to pop popcorn?
2: On top of the stove.
1: Yeah, it had grease.
2: Oh, yeah.
1: And stick the corn in there, and it'd pop up. You had a lid.
2: Yes, definitely. Yeah. So let me ask you this real quick. In a survey, people admit they remain silent when a cashier fails to ring up an item during checkout. In other words, they didn't pay for it. It just got scooted through.
1: If I know it, I'm going to tell them.
2: Me too. 37% say they've accidentally left a store without paying for the item. 27% say they feel guilty when that happens. 22% feel embarrassed. And 12% admit they feel happy they received something without paying for it.
1: You know, really though, I do it not because I'm such a great person.
2: Mm-hmm.
1: I just don't want that stupid alarm to go off.
2: I get it.
1: Yeah. Everybody comes running to you like you stole something.
2: And this is ridiculous. 30% of people say they've shoplifted before.
1: Oh, no. Really?
2: Yes. And they blame current economic conditions for shoplifting.
1: Have you?
2: No.
1: Not even as a child?
2: No.
1: Me neither.
2: Absolutely not.
1: No.
2: And I'm going to try to be as, how can I put it, as diplomatic as I can here. So, let's say, for instance, that you are really wanting a bundle of bananas. And so, you eat one of the bananas before you pay for the other. It's going to make the wait less, and you've really cheated them out of a banana.
1: Yeah.
2: You know?
1: Yeah. But here's my problem. And it's with grapes. I don't like sour grapes.
2: Yeah.
1: I like sweet grapes. Well, when you go to the store, you don't know if they're sour or sweet until you taste them.
2: Mm-hmm.
1: I don't want to buy grapes and go home and they're not what I really wanted.
2: Mm-hmm.
1: So I'll eat one.
2: And see, what concerns me about you eating one is that they haven't been washed.
1: Yeah. Well, and basically it is, you know, you hadn't paid for it yet.
2: Yeah, but I don't think one grape's going to wind up changing the weight.
1: I don't either.
2: But it does concern me that
1: it hadn't been washed.
2: I know. Yeah. Especially these days, you know. It's just like we talked before, whether you wash your clothes before you wear them or not. You don't know, you know, where they've been. And just, but once again, like you said, we're so dadgum old now. Who cares?
1: Yeah. But I will do this. I will do this a lot. We'll get into a store, and I'll get a soda out of the thing.
2: Yeah.
1: And I'll drink that soda while we're shopping, but then, you know. There's nothing wrong with
2: that.
1: No. And then running it through at the end of the day.
2: And just show them the empty bottle.
1: Because I don't want to have to pay for it.
2: There's been times when I've not been doing all that well and have, like, a terrible, terrible cold or something. Mm-hmm. I'll go ahead and get a box of Kleenexes, open them Kleenexes, and start using them. But I'll take the box and go ahead and pay for them.
1: Right.
2: But I had to have a Kleenex right then. There wasn't one in my purse.
1: Right. There's nothing wrong with that.
2: I don't think so. I'm still paying for it.
1: Yeah.
2: Or you've got a kid in the basket, and they're screaming for, you know. Yeah. I go ahead, and then I take them the empty bag, and then they, you know, we pay for it.
1: Yeah.
2: So I don't think that's stealing at all.
1: Yeah.
2: But I can't. I don't care how bad the economic conditions are. I'm not going to shoplift.
1: And I'm sorry, but I cannot open those little plastic bags in produce departments.
2: Me either.
1: I cannot do it.
2: Me either. No. And, you know, here's the thing. It's very unsanitary to spit on your hand, on your fingers.
1: Yeah.
2: So you can get it to come apart.
1: Yeah.
2: I mean, when I see someone do that, I'm like, okay, I don't need that one.
1: Yeah.
2: I don't need that bag of fruit.
1: I just can't do it.
2: It's hard. Trying to open a trash bag.
1: Yeah.
2: I finally get so mad, I'm just slinging that thing around trying to hope the air catches the edge.
1: Yeah.
2: You know, it looks like I'm flying a kite or something, but it's just beyond frustrating.
1: Yeah. And the childproof stuff?
2: Oh, forget it.
1: It's not childproof. Mm-mm. It's just proof.
2: It is. It's just, you just can't. Just
1: batteries, you can forget about that.
2: You'd be amazed the time that I've had stuff thrown across to me at the living room.
1: Yeah.
2: Open that for me.
1: Yeah.
2: Okay.
1: Yeah.
2: Yeah, I agree with you.
1: And I'm trying to drink more water than soda.
2: Sure.
1: Now. And there's a certain kind of water that I cannot get the lid open.
2: See, yeah. The perforations are glued too tight.
1: Yeah.
2: Yeah, I know. I totally agree.
1: Yeah. I mean, I hate to use not a screwdriver, but a wrench. You know?
2: To open a bottle of aspirin.
1: Open a bottle of water.
2: Uh-huh, I get it.
1: Yeah, but
2: sometimes we have to.
1: Yep. Oh, well, you think we're too safety-oriented?
2: Could be. Yeah, we kind of look out for stuff.
1: We just kind of need to relax.
2: I think so. I mean, let me have my bottle of aspirin that I can open.
1: Yep. All right.
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0: would have been 97 today, Buck Owens. Together again. He was born on this date in 1929. Sherman, Texas. He was a junior. Do you know that?
1: No.
0: He graduated, became a senior. No, I'm kidding.
1: Makes sense.
0: Yeah. Speaking of school.
1: No, yeah.
0: No, he was a Buck Owens junior. Yeah.
1: Now, this is something. 28 years ago in 1998, Swiss banks agreed to pay $1.25 billion to Holocaust survivors for money stolen from their accounts by the Nazis.
0: Good for them.
1: I never knew that. Yes, good
0: yeah,
1: for them.
0: Good for them, yeah.
1: Totally.
0: Wow. Yeah. Well, I'll tell you, I got a lot of things to be thankful for.
1: Mm-hmm.
0: And one of them is that I wasn't a Jew in Germany mm-hmm. in the 30s and 40s.
1: So true, yeah.
0: That's tough.
1: Mm-hmm. Yeah. I can't even imagine.
0: Oh, me neither. Oh, well, I can't imagine being a German in Germany and not agreeing with Hitler and trying to live right.
1: That would be bad.
0: Yeah.
1: That would be bad.
0: Yeah. And there were some.
1: Oh, yeah.
0: Yeah.
1: Some of them even helped hide out some of the people.
0: Do you know who Dietrich Bonhoeffer?
1: Mm-mm.
0: He was a pastor in Germany at that time.
1: Mm-hmm.
0: And he got executed because he stood up to he stood up to Hitler.
1: Wow.
0: Yeah, this isn't right what we're doing, and he got executed.
1: Mm-mm-mm. Well, 161 years ago, Lyndall, in 1865, Dr. Joseph Lister became the first doctor to use disinfectant during surgery. The surgical antiseptic Listerine was later named after him in his honor.
0: Really?
1: They used it as a surgical antiseptic.
0: I can understand that. That stuff is strong.
1: It is. It doesn't taste very good either.
0: No. I mean, they got that greener that, quote, tastes better.
1: Yeah.
0: Really?
1: Yeah. I can't see that.
0: Yeah.
1: One thing about it, you don't mind hurrying up and using it and being done with it. That's for sure.
0: Yeah. And if anything's going to kill the germs in the mouth, that thing's going to.
1: My mom used to have me gargle with that if I had a sore throat.
0: Yeah.
1: You always had to do that.
0: Yeah.
1: And, I mean, that was okay. But.
0: Hey, I did my best to gargle, only I didn't want to swallow it. You ever swallowed that?
1: No.
0: I have.
1: Whoa.
0: Yeah.
1: Mm-mm-mm.
0: Yeah.
1: It says 19 years ago, I didn't realize it had been that long, Merv Griffin passed away of prostate cancer.
0: Uh-huh.
1: He was 82.
0: Merv Griffin, yeah.
1: Mm-hmm.
0: Yeah.
1: Yeah, I remember him. Didn't he have a talk show?
0: Yeah.
1: Yeah, that's what I was thinking.
0: Daytime talk show.
1: Yeah, yeah.
0: Pre-Field on a Hugh and all that.
1: Yeah, that's right.
0: Yeah.
1: I saw him one time. I think it was on the Sonny and Cher show.
0: Mm-hmm.
1: And Cher was supposed to be a fortune teller. And Sonny came up to the booth and put in his quarter. And he said, please, please tell me my future. And she said, you're short. Barb Griffin came up and said, you will meet Miss Universe and walk down a sandy beach and be married soon. And Sonny said, oh, my, that's so great. I'm so glad to see that. Said, you know, I'm going to try again. Put in his quarter. He said, please tell me my future. And she said, you're short.
0: Yeah.
1: Oh, me. I thought they would last forever. You know?
0: The way they acted on stage.
1: Yeah, they did such a great job.
0: Even then, at the last, they were separated.
1: You know, and I didn't realize that Crazy Cooter, you know, he passed away this past weekend.
0: He sure did.
1: From Dukes of Hazzard. He was a congressman.
0: What was his name?
1: Gosh, I can't remember.
0: He
1: served in Congress.
0: Yeah, well, that's, you know, he did. And, yeah, of course, you know, the Love Boat guy did.
1: He did. You know, and, of course, Sonny.
0: But Gandhi and Sonny.
1: Sonny did, yeah.
0: Yeah.
1: So.
0: And one of them became a president.
1: I hadn't thought about that.
0: Yeah.
1: Huh.
0: Yeah.
1: Okay.
0: Ronald Reagan.
1: Yeah, sure did. He was an actor.
0: Yeah.
1: Hmm.
0: Yeah. I love to, I don't want to take the clock, but I love to run across some of his jokes that he would tell.
1: He was so good.
0: He was so funny.
1: He could tell a joke.
0: So funny.
1: Mm-hmm.
0: Yeah. All right, it's 8 o'clock.
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3: The favorite to win Wisconsin's Democratic primary for state governor has lost in an upset. Democratic Socialist Francesca Hong was favored to win Tuesday's race, but was narrowly defeated by moderate Democrat David Crowley. In Minnesota, Senator Amy Klobuchar will win the Democratic primary to replace Mike Walz as governor. Republican Senator Darlene Graham will face Congressman Ralph Norman in South Carolina's Republican Senate primary runoff. Graham spoke to her supporters after she advanced.
4: Most importantly, I want to thank the Republican voters of South Carolina for having confidence in me. I look forward to the next 2 weeks, meeting with you, listening to your concerns, and telling you more about me and my conservative values.
3: Neither candidate succeeded in getting the necessary 50% plus one vote to avoid a runoff. A federal judge is blocking the U.S. Postal Service from enforcing a Trump executive order that restricts voting by mail. The order, signed in March, gives states 60 days before the midterm elections to provide a list of eligible voters, or the Postal Service would not accept their mail-in votes. Veteran Marine Robert Gilman is back on U.S. soil after being released from custody in Russia. Gilman had been in Russian custody since 2022 after being arrested for allegedly kicking a police officer while drunk. Protesters want the Trump administration to end the ongoing deployment of National Guard troops in Washington, D.C. More from Mark Mayfield.
5: Opponents rallied near the White House yesterday on the first anniversary of Trump's federal law enforcement surge in the district. The group Free D.C. organized the protest as part of its ongoing push to increase D.C. home rule. The city sued the Trump administration over the deployment, and the case is currently under review by a federal appeals court.
3: Before the opening bell, stock futures are inching higher. I'm Michael Kastner.
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3: Puerto Rico has entered a state of emergency after suffering through its driest July in over a century. The severe weather has left major drinking reservoirs completely depleted, forcing the government to shut off water to residential neighborhoods. This technician in the Louisa region says,
8: we're still dealing with some problems regarding the reconstruction from Hurricane Maria, Irma, the earthquakes. But earthquakes didn't affect Louisa that much, but see some part of that.
3: However, experts warn that nature is only half the problem, as 65% of the island's water is lost daily through cracked, aging infrastructure and leaking pipes. The National Guard and federal agencies are actively stepping in to distribute bottled water. NASA says viewing conditions are prime as the Perseid meteor shower peaks. More from Natalie Migliore.
9: The Perseid meteor shower radiates from the Perseus constellation, and the meteors you'll see are dust debris from the comet Swift-Tuttle. It's considered the best meteor shower of the year, with about 50 to 100 meteors visible every hour. It's also known for its fireballs, which are larger explosions of light and color that can last longer than the average meteor streak. Night owls and early risers may be able to catch a peek, since the best viewing window is between midnight and sunrise in the northern hemisphere. I'm Natalie Migliore.
3: Violent crime is dropping in major U.S. cities. The Major Cities Chiefs Association reports homicides fell 17.2%. Robberies dropped 16.6%. All right, all right, all right. A movie theater in Austin, Texas is being renamed in honor of Texas native and award-winning actor Matthew McConaughey. He admitted that before he hit it big, acting was just supposed to be a hobby.
10: I'll have kids one day and tell them, hey, I was in this little movie called Days Confused back in 1992. Turned into a career for me.
3: I'm Michael Kastner.
0: Five minutes after 8 o'clock. Good morning, everyone. Sunshine now, and we are up to 80 degrees. Remember, an excessive heat warning will kick in at 11 this morning, and I don't think it's going to go out until the second coming. Seems like. Anyway, in news, Wind Water Utilities General Manager Blake Marotti told members of the Wind City Council last night that two of the three structures at the wastewater treatment plant are now complete. Marotti says the administration building, as well as the maintenance building, save for a few punch list items, are complete. However, Moradi says treatment plant staff will stay out of those two buildings as much as possible until the three buildings at the site, the wastewater treatment plant itself, the third building at the site, the wastewater treatment plant itself, is closer to completion. He says a grand opening ceremony will be planned once the rebuild of the facility, all three buildings, are complete. Moradi says progress is also being made for the wastewater treatment plant building itself. He says most of the below ground structures for the treatment plant building are now existing grade, and some of the block buildings are starting to go back up for those structures. The wastewater treatment plant was destroyed in the March 2023 wind tornado. The rebuild is expected to be completed around August of next year. Moradi also gave Alderman an update on the $4.5 million in federal appropriations for improvements to the water treatment plant. He says the utility is currently working on with Crist Engineers to establish a budget and scope of the work for the project before they can receive final approval and receive the funds. REW Clean Energy is expected to request an additional tax abatement for its quarry solar facility south of Wynn. Wynn City Council previously approved a tax abatement for the company, with the city receiving a grant of $625,000 over 5 years. When Mayor Jennifer Hobbs says that grant has now been received, with the money going towards improvements at the Wynn Sports Complex, Mayor Hobbs says the company has approached her about receiving an additional abatement as they invested more in the facility than anticipated. She says the additional abatement is expected to save the company about $3.6 million in taxes. The abatement would not include any required school taxes. Officials from RWE are expected to formally make the request to the Wynn City Council during their September meeting. The 135-megawatt solar facility is REW's first operational project in the state of Arkansas. The company says the facility is expected to provide $12.5 million in property tax revenue during its operating lifetime. Parkin Mayor Carolyn Slaughter was recently recognized by the Pettis Foundation during its Black Tie event in North Little Rock. Purpose of the event is to recognize leaders, visionaries, and change makers who continue to make a difference. The Pettis Foundation is a nonprofit based in Little Rock, founded and led by Chris Pettis. Its mission is to help people become self-sufficient and productive members of their communities, breaking cycles of homelessness and homelessness. Today is the first early out Wednesday for the Wynn School District this year, and remember, students will now be dismissed at 2:20 rather than 2 p.m. as in the past. A volunteer workshop for those interested in volunteering with the Wynn School District is set for next week.
11: I always do a district-wide volunteer orientation for anybody that's going to be volunteering or working in the schools, and that's open to all parents K-12 to come out, and I do that over at the Wynn Primary School.
0: Wynn Parent Coordinator Sherry Breckenridge, the training will begin at 9 next Thursday, August the 20th. Wynn PTA kicked off a membership drive, Popsicle for Kids, Coffee for Teachers. Three classes in each grade with the most memberships will receive Popsicle parties and local coffee gift cards for their teachers. The cost to join the Wynn PTA is $10 for individuals, $5 for teachers and staff, membership support, student activities, educational program, teacher appreciation, and more. 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A low-cost spay and neuter clinic is coming up in Wynn next week. It'll be held next Tuesday, Wednesday, and Thursday at the Wynn Sports Complex.
12: She has a surgery suite that she travels around in. throughout the state, and we're very lucky to have Dr. McManus do this, especially over here in the Delta, or really anywhere, because we all know that our neighborhoods are just full of cats and dogs.
0: Keeley Smith Clinic is by appointment only. Appointments can be made by calling 662-469-6437. The Compassionate Friends of Eastern Arkansas will hold its annual Walk to Remember Saturday, September 26th at the Wynn Primary School. The walk will be from 8 a.m. to 10 a.m., followed by a butterfly release. There is a $35 registration fee, which includes a free T-shirt if registered by September 11th. Registration is $15 for children ages 13 and under. Registration can be completed online. There will also be giveaways during the walk. Walk is for anyone who wants to remember a loved one who has passed away from any cause. Proceeds will benefit the Compassionate Friends of Eastern Arkansas's 14th Annual Memorial Candlelight Program, and that is scheduled for December the 13th. Bull Motor Company will hold a special celebration today honoring founder and owner Tony Bull for his 50 years in the car business. Bull opened his first dealership in Augusta back in 1976. He opened a Wynn dealership on U.S. 64 at the current site of Hicks Welding about 25 years ago and moved to their current location 12 years ago. The special reception is scheduled for 11 this morning at Bull Motor Company. Tomorrow's Wynn Fumble Club's preseason football banquet will have a very special speaker.
13: Look up Jason Curry and read about him, and I think it's worth coming just to hear a great speaker. I was told he's got an engagement every day in August talking to schools across the state, other business organizations. We had some other options that we were going to look into, but he was who we wanted first. And he's got an athletic background, so his speech, from what I understand, is kind of centered around athletics and being successful.
0: When Fumble Club board member and former Yellow Jacket Pete Morey, Curry is a native of Little Rock and has served on staffs in Jackson, Tennessee, Tuscaloosa, Alabama, and at Bellevue in Memphis. Banquet will begin tomorrow night at 6 at the Bill Thomas Tech Center, and new coach Randy Coleman will also speak, as well as some members of the Yellow Jacket team. Tickets are $30 each. Checks should be made payable to the Wynn Fumble Club. For information or for tickets, contact Amanda Fuller, 870-208-3357, Glenn Fuller, 870-208-3359, or Pete Morey, 870-588-5895. The Wynn softball Lady Jackets are changing fields at the Wynn Sports Complex. Wynn Mayor Jennifer Hobbs says she has been approached by administration from the Wynn School District about relocating the girls' softball field from its current location to the one next to the field used by the Wynn Baseball Yellow Jackets. The move is possible thanks to the Cross County baseball and softball teams relocating from the sports complex to their own fields in Cherry Valley. Mayor Hobbs says the school district will share in the cost of preparing the new field for the softball team, and they will both be located now on the west side of the complex, next to each other. Forecast does call for a extreme heat warning that will go into effect at 11 this morning, and it will stay in effect through at least Friday night, possibly and most likely extended for the weekend as well. Mostly sunny and humid with a high temperature of 98 degrees. Today, that's actual temperature. Heat index up to 111 today. Partly cloudy with a low of 78 degrees for tonight. And then tomorrow, mostly sunny with a high of 98, heat index up to 111. Friday should be sunny, 98 and 110. Saturday, sunny and 100 for a temperature, heat index up to 110. Sunday should be sunny, about 100 degrees for a temperature and 105 for a heat index. Monday, sunny, 100, heat index 105. Sunny and 95 on Tuesday, no mention at all of any precipitation probability from now until next Tuesday. 94 was the high yesterday, 77 the overnight low. It is mostly sunny now, and 81 is the temperature. It's 15 after 8.
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0: Only imagine. Did you see that movie?
1: I did. It was good.
0: Good show. Good show.
1: Well, I know there's been several news stories, and people have probably mostly heard about this, but this is just... An Arkansas high school football player practiced for nearly an hour with a venomous cottonmouth snake hidden inside his helmet.
0: Yeah. What was that?
1: That was actually in Maumelle.
0: Yeah.
1: Okay. He noticed unusual movement behind the padding and alerted his coaches. But here's the thing, okay? They had to actually... He was so burrowed into it, they had to take it to a shelter and submerge it in water to force the snake to come out for air. And it was actually a cottonmouth, also known as a water moccasin. And it had appeared to have recently eaten. It likely crawled into the helmet while it was resting on the ground, searching for a dark, enclosed, and secure space to digest its meal.
0: Oh, my goodness.
1: Ugh.
0: Man. All right. Ready? No?
1: I mean, I can't even. I don't. Oh, my goodness, y'all. It says the player was not bitten. Once the viper was extracted, it was safely relocated.
0: And I understand it wasn't a little snake.
1: No. It says following the scare, team coaches and safety officials issued reminders to all athletes to thoroughly shake out their outdoor sports gear before putting it on. But this was in Maumelle, Arkansas.
0: Yeah.
1: And it made national news.
0: Yeah.
1: So, I mean, that's just absolutely just.
0: I understand. I read somewhere where it was two feet?
1: I think so.
0: 2 feet long?
1: I mean, y'all, I've just never put a helmet on again.
0: Maumelle.
1: I mean.
0: Change their name from the Hornets to the Moccasins.
1: I'm telling you. Oh, I can't. I mean, something was like squishy up against his head and moving in his... Whew.
0: Yeah.
1: Gracious.
0: What if I ever completed their stadium?
1: I don't know.
0: We played there, I don't know, it's been 10, 15 years ago.
1: Mm-hmm.
0: And that, you know, they're Pulaski County School District, and they're about halfway through their stadium, and Pulaski County School Board said, no more money for y'all.
1: Oh.
0: So they were playing in the stadium and went through.
1: Well, that's just not really fair.
0: Sure was.
1: Good grief.
0: Yeah. Yeah, they didn't have any visiting side stands.
1: Mm-hmm.
0: And the team, and they had no, the visitors' locker room was at the gym probably about a half mile away.
1: Oh.
0: So Wynn dressed in the bus.
1: Isn't that something?
0: They parked right next to the football field on the visitor's side, dressed and got out, and the bench was right behind the bus was parked right behind the bench.
1: Those poor kids.
0: Yeah, I mean, it was crazy.
1: Mm-mm-mm. That is insane.
0: Yeah, but you know, Pulaski County School Board, you know, they got so many schools, and they said, I'm sorry, we ran out of money.
1: Oh my goodness, y'all. That would be absolutely awful.
0: Yeah, you think it? Yeah.
1: Mm-mm-mm.
0: The strangest thing to broadcast there and look over there across the way instead of stands is a couple of school buses.
1: Yeah, that would be.
0: Yeah, that's a long time. I bet they've completed by now.
1: Surely, I hope so.
0: But yeah, I remember that.
1: Man.
0: Yeah. And that was Maumelle.
1: Yeah. Wow.
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0: Friday, Lone Star. I believe, weren't they at the AACC one time? Yeah.
1: They sure were. Did a great job.
0: Yeah, I'm kind of looking. I think Chicago's one I'm looking
1: I, like I said, I've seen them. They are.
0: Foreigner ain't going to be bad either.
1: There's not a bad one. They're just not. Laura Morgan's going to be great. I mean, it's going to be awesome. Shenandoah, yeah.
0: We got to get Nikki out here.
1: We do. Yep. She's so exciting, too.
0: Yeah. All right. Let's take a break.
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Buck Owens would have been 97 today. That's Love's Going to Live Here. Buck Owens died in his sleep of an apparent heart attack March 25th in 2006. Would have been 97 today. A couple of announcements. A back-to-school bingo night will be held tomorrow. It is a fundraiser for the Cross County Junior Auxiliary. It starts at 6:30. Admission is $10. It includes three bingo cards. Additional cards will be available. And the Win Fumble Club preseason football banquet is tomorrow at the Bill Thomas Tech Center. Tickets are $30 each. The speaker will be Jason Curry. That will all start at 6 o'clock tomorrow night. It is Elvis Week in Memphis. We'll close out with Poke Salad Annie from the King of Rock and Roll.

Some of y'all never been down south too much. I'm gonna tell you a little story so that you'll understand what I'm talking about. Down there we have a plant that grows out in the woods and the fields. It looks something like a turnip green. Everybody calls it poke salad. Now that's poke salad. 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
1: Here is this hour's headlines from the Arkansas Now newsroom. The Arkansas State Police Highway Safety Office is launching an extreme safety campaign this week to help keep students safe as they head back to school. The campaign runs through Sunday, with law enforcement reminding drivers, pedestrians, and cyclists to follow safe practices. Innovation, a maker of frozen Asian-style meals, broke ground Tuesday on a $150 million manufacturing plant in the Jonesboro Industrial Park. The project is expected to bring more than 200 jobs to the area. The plant will be Innovation's largest facility in North America. The Little Rock Zoo is reducing its hours through the end of August to protect guests, staff, and animals as temperatures rise. The zoo will resume normal operation hours on Tuesday, September 1st. From the Arkansas Now newsroom, I'm Kelly Conley.
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6: 23 minutes now before 9 o'clock. It should be sunny and hot, and it should be that way for a while. Sunny today, 98. Heat index of 111. Partly cloudy tonight, 78. And then mostly sunny, 98 with a high temperature of 111. A extreme heat warning will go into effect at 11 this morning. It will stay into effect until 8 p.m. on Friday, but you can look for that to be extended with sunny and hot forecast all the way through next Tuesday. 94, the high yesterday, 77, the overnight low sunshine, and 82's the temperature.
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1: Hays. 11 minutes until 9 o'clock. Weather forecast calling for sunny and hot for about the next week with high temperatures in the upper 90s. Heat index values between 105 and 110 for the next week. An extreme heat warning officially will be in effect from 11 this morning until 8 o'clock on Friday, but you can look for that to be extended on into next week. Yesterday's high was 94. The overnight low was 77. It's 83 and sunny skies now.

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Thanks for

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2: 24 minutes after 9 o'clock, local and regional news at 10 this morning. Sunny and hot, temperature of 98, heat index of 111 today. A heated and extreme heat warning is in effect today. Partly cloudy, 78 tonight. Sunny tomorrow, the high temperature of 98, heat index of 111. Extreme heat warning in effect for tomorrow. In fact, that's the same for Friday, Saturday, and you can expect the extreme heat warning to be extended into Saturday, Sunday, Monday, and Tuesday. It now goes to 8 p.m. on Friday. 94 the high yesterday, 77 the overnight low, and 84 now.

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1: Cattle prices down, everything else up. Good morning, I'm Scotty Woodson on the EAB Ag Network with your EAB opening market report. September corn 443 and a quarter up 6.5. With December corn 467 up 6.5. August soybeans 1155 up 7.5. With September soybeans 1157 up 5.5. September wheat at 648.5 up 18.25. With December wheat at 664.75 up 16.5. October cotton at 8352 up 43. December cotton at 8483 up 44. September rice 14.02.5 up 10.5 cents. November rice 14.46.5 also up 10.5. Moving on to livestock now. August live cattle 230.90 down 185. October live cattle 223.77.5 down 255. August feeder cattle 347.50 down 267.5. September feeder cattle 340.92.5 down 432.5. August lean hogs at 95.77.5 down 10. With October hogs at 83.77.5 up 45. That's your EAB opening market report, and I'm Scotty Woodson. 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
8: Our weather forecast calling for mostly sunny, upper 90s with a heat index of 111. And extreme heat warning is in effect for today. Partly cloudy tonight, upper 70s. Sunny tomorrow, 98. Heat index of 111. Extreme heat warning in effect for tomorrow. You can extend that all the way through Friday with an extreme heat warning also likely for Saturday, Sunday, and Monday. 94 the high yesterday, 70 overnight low. It's 85 degrees now. We do have local news at 10 o'clock.

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1: Good morning, everyone. It is 10 o'clock. 86 is the temperature now. And extreme heat advisory is in effect for today all the way through Friday for now, all across the Mid-South. Weather Service says that the heat advisory or heat warning something will likely be extended perhaps all the way into next week. Temperatures return to mid to upper 90s across the area today with a well above normal temperatures and dew points lingering in the mid-70s. Heat index values will likely approach or exceed 105 across most of the Mid-South. A heat advisory will be in effect today and continue all the way until Friday here. Outside of the ongoing extreme heat, there will be a series of weak short waves that swing through the Ohio River Valley this afternoon and into tomorrow morning. Some guidance wants to have some heat-driven afternoon thunderstorms across some areas of the Mid-South this afternoon. But given that this is a relatively new trend, it is likely not to occur, but when it does, it'll be small and short-lived with no chance for any severe weather expected. By Friday, an upper-level ridge will continue to build over the region with little or no relief expected until at least next week. Latest guidance has most of the Mid-South reaching the upper 90s by Friday. Temperatures increasing further by Saturday through Monday with highs perhaps even exceeding 100 degrees. The latest guidance through that time period has generally 40-60% of exceeding 100 degree days along and west of the Mississippi River Friday. Probabilities do increase to up to an 80% chance for at least 100 degrees by Saturday. Begins to become more widespread by next Tuesday onward as the ridge begins to break down. Despite the spread, conditions still look very warm with unseasonably warm temperatures. As such, weekend and early next week, heat headlines will be needed, either advisories or warnings. And for those looking for temporary relief, you may need to look somewhere else outside of the Mid-South, at least for the next week. Here in East Arkansas, mostly sunny today, upper 90s for a high today, and a heat index up to 111. Extreme heat warning goes into effect at 11 this morning, and it is still in effect all the way until 8 o'clock Friday. Most likely, it could be extended into the weekend. Tonight should be partly cloudy and 78 degrees, mostly sunny, 98, heat index of 111 tomorrow. Friday should be sunny, 98, heat index of 110. And then Saturday, Sunday, and Monday, look for mostly sunny skies, highs in the upper 90s to around 100 degrees with heat index values right around the 110 degree range. Yesterday's high was 94, and the overnight low was 77. And right now, sunshine and 86 degrees at 4 minutes after 10 a.m.
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1: It's time now for today's look at local and regional news. It is Wednesday, August the 12th, 2026. Windwater Utilities General Manager Blake Marotti told members of the Wind City Council last night that two of the three structures at the wastewater treatment plant are now complete. Marotti says the administration building as well as the maintenance building, save for a few punch list items, are complete. However, Marotti says treatment plant staff will stay out of those two buildings as much as possible until that third building at the site, the Wind Wastewater Treatment Plant itself, is closer to completion. It says a grand opening ceremony will be planned once the rebuild of the facility is finished. Marotti says progress is also being made for the Wind Wastewater Treatment Plant building itself. He says most of the below ground structures for the treatment plant building are now existing grade, and some of the block buildings are starting to go back up for those structures. The wastewater treatment plant was destroyed in the March 2023 wind tornado. The rebuild is expected to be completed around August of next year. Marotti also gave Alderman an update on the $4.5 million in federal appropriations for improvements to the water treatment plant. Marotti says the utility is currently working on with Chris Engineering to establish a budget and scope of work for the project before they can receive final approval and receive the funds. RWE Clean Energy is expected to request an additional tax abatement for its solar facility south of Wynn. Wynn Mayor Jennifer Hobbs.
6: They had approached council, you know, before COVID about that project, and council had abated, done a tax abatement with them. There's a whole bunch. I mean, the lawyer comes and does all of those meetings because there's so many details. And but the abatement that was granted to them for that project capped out at what they estimated their investment was going to be in the project. Well, then, you know, COVID happened. There was a delay. That project was a lot further down the road before they planned on starting that project, and then their investment was multi-millions of dollars more. It cost them a lot more to put that project in than they had originally anticipated prior to COVID.
1: The Wynn City Council approved the tax abatement 5 years ago. It came with a $625,000 grant from RWE to the city of Wynn.
6: They're not expanding the project or anything like that. They just were seeing how much they were being charged in property taxes now that the project was completed. Just wanted to know if there's any way that City Council would go ahead and extend that abatement for the full price that they had invested into.
1: Mayor Hobbs says the additional abatement is expected to save RWE about $3.6 million in taxes, not including school taxes.
6: My question to them was, how much money are we, as a city of Wynn, if we grant that abatement, how much are we saving y'all in taxes? Mm-hmm. Because we need to come to an agreement of what grant needs to come to the city of Wynn, and it's got to be, you know, I understand it's got to be still profitable for that company.
1: Officials with RWE are expected to formally make the request to the Wynn City Council during their September meeting. City of Wynn has received a $500,000 grant from the Arkansas Department of Environmental Management for a retention pond to help with drainage in the city. Wynn City Council voted last night to hire Kraft and Toll as the engineers for that project. That's also the company hired by the city to put in the road connecting Falls Boulevard and Lemons by Evolve Bank. Mayor Hobbs says part of the land being acquired by the city for the street will be used for the retention pond. City has received up to $300,000 in grant funds for the project, which is estimated to cost about $400,000. Mayor Hobbs says the pond will help alleviate flooding in the adjoining neighborhoods and should also help to slow down flooding along Falls Boulevard, which then extends into other parts of the city. Hobbs says so when Public Works cleans out ditches regularly, however, some of the flooding is due to backed up ditches in the county as well as the Langille River. In other news, the City Council approved a resolution to update the parks budget and an ordinance to lease and finance a roll-off truck. Mayor Hobbs says the lease is up on one of the city's roll-off trucks in February. She says River City Hydraulics has approached the city about getting a new truck early. The price is expected to increase significantly in January. Hobbs says the city's monthly payment is expected to go up about $25. The company has also extended the warranty for another 6 months. Jerry Brewster, former Wynn Public Works and Director, Public Works Director, also addressed the council last night, thanking the city for providing assistance to him in the city of McCrory following a storm last month. Brewster says the damage from the storm was similar to a tornado. He requested the city send a knuckle boom truck to assist in the cleanup, and the city was able to help out. Monthly reports were also given last night for Wynn Parks and Recreation, Wynn Public Works, the Wynn Fire Department, and the Wynn Police Department. 11 after 10.
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1: Beth Moore of Wynn died last Wednesday. In Wynn, she was 46. She was born in Wynn. She worked as an appointment coordinator at Red River Ford Toyota in Wynn and attended Smith Center Assembly of God Church. She is survived by her parents, Russell and Fanisa Lloyd of Fair Oaks, two sons, Jacob Vandeman of Wynn, and Drake McDaniel of Jonesville, her daughter, Joanna Vandeman of Hickory Ridge, her stepdaughter, Delilah McDaniel of Maumelle, her brother, Casey Moore of Wynn, her sister, Rachel Lloyd of Fair Oaks, former husband, Keith McDaniel of Wynn, two grandchildren, Hatley Milton and Ellie Vandeman. Services will be at 11 tomorrow morning at the Thompson Wilson Funeral Home Chapel in Wynn. Burial will be at the Johnson Cemetery near Fair Oaks. Visitation will be from 10 a.m. to 11 a.m. tomorrow. Thompson Wilson Funeral Home of Wynn is in charge of arrangements. Tanya Liddell Wigington of Cote died Monday at Crossridge Community Hospital in Wynn. She was 49. She was born in Wynn. She was preceded in death by her father, Robert Dale Wigington, and a sister, Cynthia Garcia. She is survived by her mother, Debbie Heath of Wynn, stepmother, Jane Wigington of Parkin, one stepbrother, Henry Silver of Jonesville, and a sister, Stephanie Hernandez of Cote. Visitation will be at Thompson Wilson Funeral Home in Wynn from 10 a.m. to 11 a.m. Friday. Graveside services will be at the Ellis Chapel Cemetery near Wynn. Arrangements by Thompson Wilson Funeral Home of Wynn.
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6: I always do a district-wide volunteer orientation for anybody that's going to be volunteering or working in the schools, and that's open to all parents K-12 to come out, and I do that over at the Wynn Primary School.
1: Wynn Parent Coordinator Sherry Breckenridge. That training is a week from tomorrow, Thursday, August 20th, and it will begin at 9 in the morning next Thursday. Be reminded of a couple things. This is Early Out Wednesday, the first one for the school year for Wynn, and it's changed to 2:20 this year instead of the 2 o'clock in the past. And remember that 50-year reception for Tony Bull at Bull Motor this morning. That starts at 11 o'clock.
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1: So in the news today, a fourth and final West Memphis police officer fired last year has now been officially been decertified by the Arkansas State Police Standards Board. Board made that move at a meeting in Little Rock yesterday against Mose Walker. Board concluded that Walker acted in a way that created a pervasive climate of fear within the West Memphis Police Department prior to his August 2025 firing. It was found that Walker had sexually harassed another officer and used his position to sway the female officer to recant her complaint. The other officers, Stacey Allen, Treasurer Gaither, and Blake Forthman, were also fired for covering up the events and decertified by the Arkansas State Police Standards Board. Construction is underway on N.O. Asian Cuisine Enterprises Frozen Foods facility in Jonesboro. Ground was broken on the $150 million project yesterday. Officials with the Washington-based company says the project is expected to be completed next year, with production beginning in 2028. N.O. Asian sells Asian frozen entrees, sides, appetizers, and single-serve meals. Company will employ about 200 people. The 180,000-square-foot facility is being built in the Craighead Technology Park in Jonesboro. The Arkansas Department of Transportation is seeking public input on a potential road connecting Jonesboro and Osceola. Public involvement meeting was held last night in Jonesboro as part of the early study phase for the project. Officials with RDOT told the crowd that the proposed project is driven by growth and new industries, citing the steel industry's growth in Mississippi County. No decision on what type of connector would be built, whether four lane or three lanes with passing lanes, that has not been made. Second public hearing will be held next Tuesday at the Osceola South Mississippi County Chamber of Commerce in Osceola. Jonesboro Finance and Administration Committee has advanced plans for an interim police facility. Among other things, the action was taken at a committee meeting yesterday. They'll be presented now to the full Jonesboro City Council. The commission officially approved a resolution to enter a contract to purchase property on East Highland Drive for the Jonesboro Police Department. The building would serve as a replacement for the old Justice Complex on Washington Avenue, which closed recently. Committee also authorized the city to apply for a DRA grant to retrofit Jonesboro's incinerator and for an outdoor recreation matching grant to help the city expand and enhance playground facilities at Craighead Forest. 22 minutes after 10 a.m., more news after this.
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1: The Compassionate Friends of Eastern Arkansas has set the date for its annual Walk to Remember. It's coming up on Saturday, September 26th at the Wynn Primary School. The walk will be from 8 until 10, followed by a butterfly release. There is a $35 registration fee, which includes a free T-shirt if registered by September 11th. Registration is $15 for children ages 13 and under. Registration can be completed online. There will also be giveaways during the walk. The walk is for anyone who wants to remember a loved one who passed away from any cause. Proceeds will benefit the Compassionate Friends of Eastern Arkansas's 14th Annual Memorial Candlelight Program, and that is scheduled for December the 13th. A low-cost spay and neuter clinic is coming up in Wynn next week, Tuesday through Thursday next week at the Wynn Sports Complex.
17: She has a surgery suite that she travels around in. throughout the state, and we're very lucky to have Dr. McManus do this, especially over here in the Delta, really anywhere, because we all know that our neighborhoods are just full of cats and dogs.
1: That was Keely Smith. 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Appointments can be made by calling 662-469-6437. You're asked to have dogs at the sports complex by 7 a.m. on their day, and cats by 8 a.m. They'll be there until the early afternoon hours.
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1: Turning now to some sports news, the Wynn softball Lady Jackets are changing fields at the Wynn Sports Complex. Wynn Mayor Jennifer Hobbs says she has been

0: speaker.
1: Look up Jason Curry and read about him, and I think it's worth coming just to hear a great speaker. I was told he's got an engagement every day in August talking to schools across the state, other business organizations. We had some other options that we were going to look into, but he was who we wanted first. And he's got an athletic background, so his speech, from what I understand, is kind of centered around athletics and being successful.
0: Wayne Football Club board member Pete Morey. Curry is a native of Little Rock and has served on staffs in Jackson, Tennessee, Tuscaloosa, Alabama, and at Bellevue Baptist in Memphis. The banquet will begin tomorrow night at 6 p.m., and it will be held at the Bill Thomas Tech Center. New coach Randy Coleman will also speak, as well as some members of the Yellow Jacket football team. Tickets are $30 each. Checks should be made payable to the Win Fumble Club. For information or for tickets, you can contact Amanda Fuller at 870-208-3357. That's 870-208-3357. Glenn Fuller at 870-208-3359, 870-208-3359. Or you can contact Pete Morey, and his number is 870-588-5895, 870-588-5895. The Cross County Chamber of Commerce is seeking sponsors for its fourth annual Fall Classic Golf Tournament. Sponsorship deadline is September 4th. Tournament will be held Friday, October the 2nd at the Ridges at Village Creek State Park. For information or sponsorship opportunities, you can contact the Cross County Chamber of Commerce at 870-238-2601. Speaking of the Ridges at Village Creek State Park, maintenance supervisor Tony Wells is retiring in that role. His retirement is effective 2 weeks from yesterday. Our forecast calls for mostly sunny and humid with a high temperature in the upper 90s today and a heat index up to 111 today. An extreme heat warning is in effect for today. Partly cloudy with a low temperature of 78 tonight and then mostly sunny and humid. 98 for a high tomorrow with a heat index also around 111. An extreme heat warning has already been issued for tomorrow and also for Friday when it will be upper 90s and 110. Then looking ahead, Saturday, Sunday, and Monday should be sunny with temperatures right around 100 degrees for those 3 days and heat index values right around 110. So you can expect that extreme heat warning to extend all the way through at least Monday. Yesterday's high was 94. Overnight low was 77. We do have sunshine now. And 87 degrees is the temperature.
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2: Here are today's church announcements. The Bridge Church of Wynn has opened a food pantry. The pantry is open from 8 a.m. to 5 p.m. Monday through Thursday. Fourth anniversary of Pastor Taylor and First Lady Myra McDaniel is coming up Sunday, August 23rd at the Jerusalem MB Church in Forest City. Celebration begins at 11. Speaker will be Derek McDaniel of Rome, Georgia.
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1: Skies will stay sunny as temperatures continue to get hotter. Our high today is going to be 99, but our heat index will be 110. We've got an extreme heat warning in effect through the afternoon and into the evening. The forecast is going to stay the same for Thursday. Sunny, hot, and extreme heat warning with a high of 100 degrees. Friday, sunshine, again a high of 100. By Saturday, our high will be 102. From the Arkansas Now Weather Center, I'm meteorologist Laura Huckabee.

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1: Inflation rose slightly from June to July, but numbers out today from the Bureau of Labor Statistics are basically in line with what most analysts had been expecting, NBC's Brian Chung reports.
2: We're kind of going in the wrong direction. The rate of inflation is going up after what we saw as market improvement since January. Again, we're still lower than that 3%, which is good news. But again, the question here is, where do we go from here?
1: The consumer price index shows inflation rose 0.1% for that time period, while it fell a bit year over year from 3.5% to 3.4%. The report, which is a favorite of the Fed's when it comes to determining interest rates, showed the core CPI, which measures inflation minus food or energy costs, rose 0.2%, more than inflation overall. The races for the midterm elections this November are starting to take shape. Yesterday in Wisconsin, Milwaukee County Executive David Crowley upset Democratic Socialist Francesca Hong in the state's Democratic primary. In another upset, Minnesota State House Speaker Lisa DeMuth defeated Trump-endorsed Mike Lindell to win the Republican nomination for governor and will face Senator Amy Klobuchar in November. Businessman Josh Kushner and Bob Iger are reportedly buying the Los Angeles Lakers for more than $12 billion. Daniel Martindale has details.
3: It would be a record-breaking price if the sale is approved by the NBA Board of Governors. Mark Walter bought a controlling interest in the Lakers from the Buss family for approximately $10 billion last October and is now agreeing to sell. He also owns the Dodgers and parts of several other sports teams. Kushner and Iger had been involved in the process to bring an NBA expansion team to Las Vegas. ESPN reports they made an aggressive pivot to buy the Lakers. I'm Daniel Martindale.
1: A solar eclipse takes place today, but only parts of the U.S. will be able to see it. The total eclipse will be visible from Greenland, Iceland, northern Russia, Spain, and part of Portugal. In the U.S., people in parts of the Northeast, Midwest, and Alaska will also be able to see at least a partial eclipse as the moon moves between the Earth and the Sun. I'm Chris Caraggio. Violent crime is declining in major U.S. cities, with new data showing significant drops. The major city's chief association reports homicides fell 17.2%, robberies dropped 16.6%, aggravated assaults declined 5.7%, and rapes were down 6.2% compared to the same period last year. The numbers cover 66 law enforcement agencies and are preliminary, not final FBI statistics. Experts say there is no single explanation, pointing instead to changes in policing and criminal justice strategies, plus technology and broader societal shifts. Verizon is announcing a $25,000 reward for information leading to the arrest and conviction of the people who cut cables in Southern California. Mark Mayfield with more.
4: It comes after vandals cut multiple fiber cables over the last several days, causing service interruptions to thousands of Verizon customers. Verizon's chief legal officer says the illegal acts put people's safety and lives at risk. Industry data cited by Verizon says that California leads the nation in economic losses over outages caused by vandalism. I'm Mark Mayfield.
1: YouTube is making it harder for creators to earn money on the site. Tammy Trujillo has details.
5: In order to get ad revenue, creators now need to have 8,000 qualified watch hours over the past year or 20 million qualified shorts views over the last 3 months. That's double the previous requirement. I'm Tammy Trujillo.
1: The Kennedy Center in Washington, D.C. has been ordered to pay a jazz musician $252,000 in legal fees and costs. This comes after the organization's unsuccessful lawsuit against the musician for pulling out of a concert in the wake of a rebranding to include Donald Trump's name. Chuck Redd performed at the Kennedy Center's annual Christmas Eve concerts for many years before opting out of performing at last December's gig, citing the defiant and illegal name change happening to the Kennedy Center. The organization sued Redd for breach of contract, only to have the suit thrown out in June. I'm Chris Caraggio.
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8: Here's the latest from the Arkansas Now Newsroom. The Little Rock Zoo is reducing its hours through the end of August to protect guests, staff, and animals as temperatures rise. The zoo will resume normal operations on Tuesday, September 1st. A 14-year-old has been arrested in Crawford County after deputies say he posted online about plans to carry out a school shooting. Authorities say they found several rifles and a handgun that appeared to match one shown in his post. The teen was arrested on Monday and taken to a juvenile detention facility on suspicion of threatening to commit an act of mass violence on school property. An 18-year-old woman is suing an Arkansas State Police trooper after a video of him taking her to the ground and punching her during a traffic stop went viral. The lawsuit alleges the trooper used excessive force against Alicia Hackett during an August 1st traffic stop near Manila. Hackett is seeking damages in the federal civil rights lawsuit. From the Arkansas Now newsroom, I'm Cade Carlton.
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13: Skies will stay sunny as temperatures continue to get hotter. Our high today is going to be 99, but our heat index will be 110. We've got an extreme heat warning in effect through the afternoon and into the evening. The forecast is going to stay the same for Thursday. Sunny, hot, and extreme heat warning with a high of 100 degrees. Friday, sunshine, again a high of 100. By Saturday, our high will be 102. From the Arkansas Now Weather Center, I'm meteorologist Laura Huckabee.

Think I could tell you that first sentence, but then I'm lost. I can't begin to count the theories I've had pounded in my head that I forgot. I don't remember all that Spanish

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2: Skies will stay sunny as temperatures continue to get hotter. Our high today is going to be 99, but our heat index will be 110. We've got an extreme heat warning in effect through the afternoon and into the evening. The forecast is going to stay the same for Thursday. Sunny, hot, an extreme heat warning with a high of 100 degrees. Friday, sunshine, again a high of 100. By Saturday, our high will be 102. From the Arkansas Now Weather Center, I'm meteorologist Laura Huckabee.

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3: Skies will stay sunny as temperatures continue to get hotter. Our high today is going to be 99, but our heat index will be 110. We've got an extreme heat warning in effect through the afternoon and into the evening. The forecast is going to stay the same for Thursday: sunny, hot, an extreme heat warning with a high of 100 degrees. Friday, sunshine, again a high of 100. By Saturday, our high will be 102. From the Arkansas Now Weather Center, I'm meteorologist Laura Huckabee.

You know the heart of country music still beats in Luke the Drifter. You can tell it when he sang I Saw the Light. Old Marty, Hank, and Lefty, why, I can feel them right here with me.

locally owned since 1956 by EAB, East Arkansas Broadcasters. 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

0: Three people, including a young child, are dead after an incident at a Minnesota in-home daycare. Hopkins Police Chief Brent Johnson said two adults and the child were found dead at the scene. The two adults are believed to be owners of the daycare and the parents of the child who was killed. The adult male is believed to have been the suspect in the incident. It happened this morning at a daycare in Hopkins, just outside of Minneapolis. Other children inside the daycare were safely reunited with their families. Police said there is no further threat to the community. New numbers out today show inflation rose slightly from June to July.
1: The Consumer Price Index shows inflation rose 0.1% for that time period, while it fell a bit year over year from 3.5% to 3.4%. The report, which is a favorite of the Fed's when it comes to determining interest rates, show the core CPI, which measures inflation minus food or energy costs, rose 0.2%, more than inflation overall.
0: A pair of upsets took place in yesterday's primary elections. In Wisconsin, Milwaukee County Executive David Crowley upset Democratic Socialist Francesca Hong in the state's Democratic primary. In another upset, Minnesota State House Speaker Lisa DeMuth defeated Trump-endorsed Mike Lindell to win the Republican nomination for governor and will face Senator Amy Klobuchar in November. At least three people have died after dangerous storms swept through the Midwest yesterday, NBC's Maggie Vespa reports.
2: In Portage, Indiana, a home catching on fire, leaving one person dead. The cause, the weather, also making it harder for emergency responders to reach the site. Farther south, a four-year-old boy was killed after a tree fell on his home.
0: Another person died in Ohio. Also in Ohio, in Grafton, 16 people were struck by lightning at a prison and taken to hospitals for treatment. Columbus Mayor Andrew Ginther said response teams were seeing disaster-like conditions. Meantime, the National Weather Service confirmed three tornadoes touched down near Chicago yesterday. I'm Chris Caraggio.
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0: ICE agents may soon be wearing electric gloves capable of delivering painful shocks. Michael Kastner explains.
5: The Department of Homeland Security issued a notice this week saying ICE plans to spend $20 million on thousands of pairs of the electric gloves. The Kentucky company that makes the gloves says they offer a humane, low-optics de-escalation solution for many situations facing officers and that they leave no burns, marks, or scars. The DHS contract says the electric gloves could be distributed as soon as next March.
0: The Trump administration says Medicaid will no longer fund gender transition procedures for minors. In a Truth Social post, the president wrote, "We are not going to pay for our innocent children to undergo these barbaric surgeries and practices, which result in unthinkable and irreversible harm to their young bodies." NASA says viewing conditions are prime as the Perseid meteor shower peaks. Natalie Migliori has more.
6: The Perseid meteor shower radiates from the Perseus constellation, and the meteors you'll see are dust debris from the comet Swift-Tuttle. It's considered the best meteor shower of the year, with about 50 to 100 meteors visible every hour. It's also known for its fireballs, which are larger explosions of light and color that can last longer than the average meteor streak. Night owls and early risers may be able to catch a peek since the best viewing window is between midnight and sunrise in the northern hemisphere. I'm Natalie Migliori.
0: The Powerball jackpot is now worth $1 billion. Nobody matched all six numbers in Monday night's drawing for $900 million, so the grand prize rolled to tonight's drawing worth $975 million. Yesterday, the Powerball said the jackpot had surged to an estimated $1 billion with a cash option of over $433 million. That makes the largest Powerball prize so far this year and the eighth largest in the game's history. I'm Chris Caraggio.
7: It's time now for today's look at local and regional news. It is Wednesday, August the 12th, 2026. Windwater Utilities General Manager Blake Marotti told members of the Wind City Council last night that two of the three structures at the wastewater treatment plant are now complete. Marotti says the administration building as well as the maintenance building, save for a few punch list items, are complete. However, Marotti says treatment plant staff will stay out of those two buildings as much as possible until that third building at the site, the wind wastewater treatment plant itself is closer to completion. It says a grand opening ceremony will be planned once the rebuild of the facility is finished. Marotti says progress is also being made for the wind wastewater treatment plant building itself. He says most of the below ground structures for the treatment plant building are now existing grade, and some of the block buildings are starting to go back up for those structures. The wastewater treatment plant was destroyed in the March 2023 wind tornado. The rebuild is expected to be completed around August of next year. Marotti also gave Alderman an update on the $4.5 million in federal appropriations for improvements to the water treatment plant. Marotti says the utility is currently working on with Chris Engineering to establish a budget and scope of work for the project before they can receive final approval and receive the funds. RWE Clean Energy is expected to request an additional tax abatement for its solar facility south of Wynn. Wynn Mayor Jennifer Hobbs.
8: They had approached council, you know, before COVID about that project, and council had abated, done a tax abatement with them. There's a whole bunch. I mean, the lawyer comes and does all of those meetings because there's so many details. And but the abatement that was granted to them for that project capped out at what they estimated their investment was going to be in the project. Well, then, you know, COVID happened. There was a delay. That project was a lot further down the road before they planned on starting that project, and then their investment was multi-millions of dollars more. It cost them a lot more to put that project in than they had originally anticipated prior to COVID.
7: The Wynn City Council approved the tax abatement 5 years ago. It came with a $625,000 grant from RWE to the city of Wynn.
8: They're not expanding the project or anything like that. They just were seeing how much they were being charged in property taxes now that the project was completed. Just wanted to know if there's any way that City Council would go ahead and extend that abatement for the full price that they had invested into.
7: Mayor Hobbs says the additional abatement is expected to save RWE about $3.6 million in taxes, not including school taxes.
8: My question to them was, how much money are we, as a city of Wynn, if we grant that abatement, how much are we saving y'all in taxes? Mm-hmm. Because we need to come to an agreement of what grant needs to come to the city of Wynn, and it's got to be, you know, I understand it's got to be still profitable for that company.
7: Officials with RWE are expected to formally make the request to the Wynn City Council during their September meeting. City of Wynn has received a $500,000 grant from the Arkansas Department of Environmental Management for a retention pond to help with drainage in the city. Wynn City Council voted last night to hire Kraft and Toll as the engineers for that project. That's also the company hired by the city to put in the road connecting Falls Boulevard and Lemons by Evolve Bank. Mayor Hobbs says part of the land being acquired by the city for the street will be used for the retention pond. City has received up to $300,000 in grant funds for the project, which is estimated to cost about $400,000. Mayor Hobbs says the pond will help alleviate flooding in the adjoining neighborhoods and should also help to slow down flooding along Falls Boulevard, which then extends into other parts of the city. Hobbs says so Wynn Public Works cleans out ditches regularly. However, some of the flooding is due to backed up ditches in the county, as well as the Langille River. In other news, the City Council approved a resolution to update the parks budget and an ordinance to lease and finance a roll-off truck. Mayor Hobbs says the lease is up on one of the city's roll-off trucks in February. She says River City Hydraulics has approached the city about getting a new truck early. The price is expected to increase significantly in January. Hobbs says the city's monthly payment is expected to go up about $25. The company has also extended the warranty for another 6 months. Jerry Brewster, former Wynn Public Works and Director, Public Works Director, also addressed the council last night, thanking the city for providing assistance to him in the city of McCrory following a storm last month. Brewster says the damage from the storm was similar to a tornado. He requested the city send a knuckle boom truck to assist in the cleanup, and the city was able to help out. Monthly reports were also given last night for Wynn Parks and Recreation, Wynn Public Works, the Wynn Fire Department, and the Wynn Police Department.
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7: So in the news today, a fourth and final West Memphis police officer fired last year has now been officially been decertified by the Arkansas State Police Standards Board. Board made that move at a meeting in Little Rock yesterday against Mose Walker. Board concluded that Walker acted in a way that created a pervasive climate of fear within the West Memphis Police Department prior to his August 2025 firing. It was found that Walker had sexually harassed another officer and used his position to sway the female officer to recant her complaint. The other officers, Stacey Allen, Treasurer Gaither, and Blake Forthman, were also fired for covering up the events and decertified by the Arkansas State Police Standards Board. Construction is underway on NO Asian Cuisine Enterprises Frozen Foods facility in Jonesboro. Ground was broken on the $150 million project yesterday. Officials with the Washington-based company says the project is expected to be completed next year, with production beginning in 2028. NO Asian sells Asian frozen entrees, sides, appetizers, and single-serve meals. Company will employ about 200 people. The 180,000-square-foot facility is being built in the Craighead Technology Park in Jonesboro. The Arkansas Department of Transportation is seeking public input on a potential road connecting Jonesboro and Osceola. Public involvement meeting was held last night in Jonesboro as part of the early study phase for the project. Officials with RDOT told the crowd that the proposed project is driven by growth and new industries, citing the steel industry's growth in Mississippi County. No decision on what type of connector would be built, whether four lane or three lanes with passing lanes. That has not been made. Second public hearing will be held next Tuesday at the Osceola South Mississippi County Chamber of Commerce in Osceola. Jonesboro Finance and Administration Committee has advanced plans for an interim police facility. Among other things, the action was taken at a committee meeting yesterday. They'll be presented now to the full Jonesboro City Council. The commission officially approved a resolution to enter a contract to purchase property on East Highland Drive for the Jonesboro Police Department. The building would serve as a replacement for the old Justice Complex on Washington Avenue, which closed recently. Committee also authorized the city to apply for a DRA grant to retrofit Jonesboro's incinerator and for an outdoor recreation matching grant to help the city expand and enhance playground facilities at Craighead Forest.
11: Hey guys, it's Jason.
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10: We're giving away a guided fishing trip with pro angler Mark Rose with the purchase of a new Toyota Tundra, Tacoma, or 4Runner in August and September.
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11: It's great. 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
7: The Compassionate Friends of Eastern Arkansas has set the date for its annual Walk to Remember. It's coming up on Saturday, September 26th. At the Wynn Primary School, the walk will be from 8 until 10, followed by a butterfly release. There is a $35 registration fee, which includes a free T-shirt if registered by September 11th. Registration is $15 for children ages 13 and under. Registration can be completed online. There will also be giveaways during the walk. The walk is for anyone who wants to remember a loved one who passed away from any cause. Proceeds will benefit the Compassionate Friends of Eastern Arkansas's 14th Annual Memorial Candlelight Program, and that is scheduled for December the 13th. A low-cost spay and neuter clinic is coming up in Wynn next week, Tuesday through Thursday next week at the Wynn Sports Complex.
12: She has a surgery suite that she travels around in throughout the state, and we're very lucky to have Dr. McManus do this, especially over here in the Delta, really anywhere, because we all know that our neighborhoods are just full of cats and dogs.
7: That was Keely Smith. The clinic is by appointment only. Appointments can be made by calling 662-469-6437. You're asked to have dogs at the sports complex by 7 a.m. on their day, and cats by 8 a.m. They'll be there until the early afternoon hours.
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7: Beth Moore of Wynn died last Wednesday in Wynn. She was 46. She was born in Wynn. She worked as an appointment coordinator at Red River Ford Toyota in Wynn and attended Smith Center Assembly of God Church. She is survived by her parents, Russell and Fanisa Lloyd of Fair Oaks, two sons, Jacob Vandeman of Wynn, and Drake McDaniel of Jonesville, her daughter, Joanna Vandeman of Hickory Ridge, her stepdaughter, Delilah McDaniel of Maumelle, her brother, Casey Moore of Wynn, her sister Rachel Lloyd of Fair Oaks, former husband Keith McDaniel of Wynn, two grandchildren, Hatley Milton and Ellie Vanderman. Services will be at 11 tomorrow morning at the Thompson Wilson Funeral Home Chapel in Wynn. Burial will be at the Johnson Cemetery near Fair Oaks. Visitation will be from 10 a.m. to 11 a.m. tomorrow. Thompson Wilson Funeral Home of Wynn is in charge of arrangements. Tanya Liddell Wigington of Coat died Monday at Crossridge Community Hospital in Wynn. She was 49. She was born in Wynn. She was preceded in death by her father, Robert Dale Wigington, and a sister, Cynthia Garcia. She is survived by her mother, Debbie Heath of Wynn, stepmother Jane Wigington of Parkin, one stepbrother Henry Silver of Jonesville, and a sister Stephanie Hernandez of Cote. Visitation will be at Thompson Wilson Funeral Home in Wynn from 10 a.m. to 11 a.m. Friday. Graveside services will be at the Ellis Chapel Cemetery near Wynn. Arrangements by Thompson Wilson Funeral Home of Wynn.
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7: Turning now to some sports news. The Wynn softball Lady Jackets are changing fields at the Wynn Sports Complex. Wynn Mayor Jennifer Hobbs says she has been approached by administration from the Wynn School District about relocating the girls' softball field from its current location to the one next to the field used by the Wynn Baseball Yellow Jackets. The move is possible thanks to the Cross County baseball and softball teams relocating from the Wynn Sports Complex to their own fields in Cherry Valley. Mayor Hobbs says the school district will share in the cost of preparing the new field for the softball team, and expected to move to right next to the baseball complex on the west side of the Wynn Sports Complex. Tomorrow's Wynn Fumble Club preseason football banquet will have a very special speaker.
15: Look up Jason Curry and read about him, and I think it's worth coming just to hear a great speaker. I was told he's got an engagement every day in August talking to schools across the state, other business organizations. We had some other options that we were going to look into, but he was who we wanted first. And he's got an athletic background, so his speech, from what I understand, is kind of centered around athletics and being successful.
7: Wynn Football Club board member Pete Morey. Curry is a native of Little Rock and has served on staffs in Jackson, Tennessee, Tuscaloosa, Alabama, and at Bellevue Baptist in Memphis. The banquet will begin tomorrow night at 6 p.m., and it will be held at the Bill Thomas Tech Center. New coach Randy Coleman will also speak, as well as some members of the Yellow Jacket football team. Tickets are $30 each. Checks should be made payable to the Wynn Fumble Club. For information or for tickets, you can contact Amanda Fuller at 870-208-3357. That's 870-208-3357. Glenn Fuller at 870-208-3359, 870-208-3359. Or you can contact Pete Morey. And his number is 870-588-5895, 870-588-5895. The Cross County Chamber of Commerce is seeking sponsors for its fourth annual

0: is in effect for today all the way through Friday and likely extended on into next week. Sunny, hot, and humid today. Actual temperature upper 90s with a heat index up to 111. Partly cloudy tonight, 78. Mostly sunny, 98 for a high tomorrow. Heat index up to 111. And sunny, mid to upper 90s with heat indexes of 105 to 110 all the way through next Tuesday.
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6: Cotton and rice down, beans and corn still up. Hello, I'm Scotty Woodson on the EAB Ag Network with your EAB Noon Market Report. September corn at 448 and three quarters up 12. December corn at 472 and a quarter up 11 and three quarters. August soybeans 1168 up 20 and a half, with September soybeans at 1160 up 8.5. September wheat at 647 and three quarters up 17 and a half. December wheat at 664 and a half up 16 and a quarter. October cotton at 83.15 up 6. December cotton at 83.82 down 57. September rice 13.91 down 1. November rice 14.34 down 2 cents. Moving on to livestock now. August live cattle 230.82 and a half down 192 and a half. October live cattle 223.95 down 237 and a half. August feeder cattle 346.25 down 392 and a half. September feeder cattle 339.52 and a half down 572 and a half. August lane hogs 95.70 down 17 and a half. With October hogs at 84.20 up 87 and a half. That's your EAB Noon Market Report, and I'm Scotty Woodson. Have a great day.
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4: Good afternoon, everybody. Welcome to Tradio. Halfway through the work week already. Already August 12th. Friday night lights, folks. Not too quick, but they'll be ahead. Like, I see them in the distance. You can tell I'm already excited. I'm getting stumbling in. I mean, that was a good song. We'll look who sings that one a little bit later. But anyway, folks, let's get back on point. Welcome to the Tradio program. Buy, sell, or trade, lost and found, things of that nature. 870-238-5996. Let's go ahead and jump right into the forecast, because we have an extreme heat warning that went into effect at 11 a.m. this morning and is going to be in effect until 8 p.m. Friday. Whew. Yesterday's high was 94, overnight low of 77 degrees. Now, the forecast for the remainder of this afternoon is going to be humid. Humid with highs in the upper 90s. Heat index values as high as 111 degrees. Tonight, partly cloudy, lows in the upper 70s. Tomorrow for Thursday, mostly sunny, humid with highs in the upper 90s again. Heat index values also as high as 111 degrees for Thursday. Thursday evening, partly cloudy, then mostly clear after midnight. Lows will be in the upper 70s. And even Thursday night, heat index values can get up to 106 early in the morning. Friday, sunny, highs in the upper 90s, southwest winds 5 to 10, that's good to see, but then heat index values also as high as 111 degrees for Friday. At least not as rainy, but definitely going to be hot, folks. Current temperature is 92 degrees. Let's go ahead and take a quick break, our first break of the program. We'll be back in just a moment.
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4: Welcome back to the program, everybody. 12:37 p.m., still a steady 92 degrees. 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One moment. 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Excellent condition. 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
4: 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We've got a caller. Let's get him on the air. Good afternoon. You're live on Tradio.
12: Yes, I would like to let your listeners know that I have square bales of hay for sale. It's a Bermuda mix, mostly Bermuda, but a little bit of broadleaf in it. 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My number is 870-588-7410, and the bales are around $5 each, and anybody needing some square bales can call 870-588-7410. Thank you.
4: Thank you, sir. Have a great day. Very nice. Good. If you need hay, folks, they still got plenty of it. Definitely. I know they got the trailers even loaded up. Definitely, if square bales of hay, any interest to you or yours, anyone you know, any leads, definitely turn them towards this number, 870-588-7410. Again, it's a Bermuda mix, and $5 a bale. Before, they had trailers loaded up ready to go if you want to deliver them. Even they got so much, if you can come help it bait yourself, get a little bit of a discount. But either way, If you need hay, folks, Square Bales, especially, in particular, 870-588-7410. We got some more text messages. Let me just read that one. This one, rather. We still got an Elvis Presley collection. Different items. Would love to see to go someone who appreciates them. 870-362-1006. Good afternoon. You're live on Tradio.
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4: Welcome back, everybody. Welcome back. Let's see. We got some text messages. Have we got some updates? I think we got an update from Rufus. Let's see what's going on with Rufus. We've got a still looking for a garden hoe and a shovel. You can definitely contact Rufus. We'll get back to that in a moment. We got callers. Let's get him on the air. Good afternoon. You're live on Tradio.
18: 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I'll come down a little bit. And the number is 870-731-7134. Thank you.
4: Thank you, sir. Have a good day. Very good. Thank y'all. Appreciate y'all standing by me. I'm a little slow at times, but definitely good to get these listings refreshed. Again, we still got that 18x20 carport, double carport. Now the price dropped to 800-870-731-7134. I'll have to look that up because I know someone earlier this week called in reference to that. Now we got to let them know, help me help you. We definitely want to get the word out there, folks. But before we do that, okay, Rufus is still looking for the shovel in the garden. Oh, let's see what else we got. Sending in some classifieds. Let's look at this. Well, I'm not sure what this is. Ad for a full-blooded 8-week-old beagle puppy, tricolor. Parents are great hunters, $80 each. 870-565-8213. We'll pump the brakes on that, Rufus. But if you got any leads, Rufus, on any shovels or garden hose, contact him at 870-745-8233. Let's see. Let's do some backpedaling. Got to look out for the Pickle family, of course, lumber, cattle panels, things of that nature, folks. I think they still may be looking for an antique dresser, but they also need that part for us. Let's get the... I got to get my thesaurus out and dictionary for out this, but I think it's the Flan. I know it was the Yoke 2012 Tacoma. That's specifically looking for a part for that for a 2012 Tacoma, Toyota Tacoma, that is, folks. 870-206-1906. And bear with me, folks. There was one more. I know we had somebody. They were looking for, we had someone looking for an electric dryer, 870-362-1581. And we had someone that I believe was looking for a freezer, but that might have been last week. But definitely, if you're still looking for that freezer, refrigerator, whatever it is, folks, let us know, and I'll keep putting the word out there. But we've got about 10 minutes to the top of the hour. Let's take another break and reload these text messages. 870-238-5996.
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4: Welcome back, everybody. Let's see. Going down memory lane, we got a little song request for a strange one, because somebody... It just made me feel a little bit aged this morning. Someone, they weren't familiar with the motion picture Raising Arizona. And we'll definitely enlighten you with that. But first, we got Tradio Business, folks. We got another caller. Let's get him on the air. Good afternoon. You're live on Tradio.
22: Yeah, what was the number to that double carport?
4: To the double carport is 870-731-7134.
22: Thank you, sir.
4: Oh, thank you. Have a good day. Very nice. Always good to get the feedback. Hopefully, we got a good sale there. But no, going back, Raising Arizona, I think that was the Coen brothers. Great film they had. Definitely, there was one part, Nicolas Cage running around trying to get the diapers for the baby. But either way, had a unique soundtrack, folks. I think we've got a little bit of a sample of it here. Let's do this while we load up some more text messages. 870-238-5996.

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2: All right, welcome back, everybody. 6 minutes until the top of the hour. Still a steady and consistent 92 degrees. We got an update from Rufus, folks. 870-745-8233. 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
2: All right, welcome back, everybody. 870-238-5996. At least it's going to be dry, folks, but it could be a lot worse. But again, this excessive heat warning is going to be in effect until 8 p.m. Friday. But it looks like the next two nights, just be careful. Those heat index values can get up to 111. Goodness gracious. Friday night football lights will be upon us soon enough, folks. But let's have a look at this community calendar because we've got some stuff happening. One of my favorites tomorrow night, folks, back to school bingo night, Thursday, August 13th. And it's going to be a fundraiser for the Cross County Junior Auxiliary beginning at 6:30 p.m. Admission is $10 and includes 3 bingo cards, and additional cards will be made available. The Wind Fumble Club preseason football banquet is also tomorrow, Thursday, August 13th, at the Bill Thomas Tech Center. Tickets, $30 each, and the speaker will be Jason Curry. The deadline to register at the ACT at Wind is Friday, August 14th, and the test will be administered on September 19th. Very nice. Heard some sound clips earlier about the banquet football club, that is, and definitely just they're saying at least show up Jason Curry being the speaker just for those stories alone. But either way, folks, lots of good stuff up. almost somehow snuck in 7-Up in that sentence. Got a little excited, getting a little bit excitable, folks. But either way, we got some good stuff going on tomorrow. You got bingo for the junior auxiliary. We got the preseason banquet for the fumble club. And that's just Thursday. We still got Friday to go. Still wild to think we're already halfway through this work week, folks. If we've got any calls, any text messages, please let them know. Now, folks, let's get them in before we push the eject button and join the NBC News. But don't worry, I'll be back here tomorrow. Same Tradio time, same Tradio channel. But definitely, we want to keep you updated, folks. Go ahead, and if we don't get any text or calls, we're in the less than 1 minute marker now, as they like to say, that showbiz talk. But we do have, I did want to mention this, folks, because this is going to be Friday and Saturday, as in Friday, August 14th, and Saturday, August 15th, 8 a.m. to 3 p.m., both days, 4 city area. Folks, we got a yard sale, Highway 1, Southside Liquor. You take a left there, you go down 5 miles, take another left. You're going to be second house on that road, and you're going to see plenty of signs out there, folks. But either way, we get some better prep before then, but we've got options. Definitely, that's Friday and Saturday. But remember, you got preseason banquet and good bingo tomorrow. Too many options. Always love to have too many options, folks. Have a great day. Enjoy this nice weather, and I'll see you right back here tomorrow.
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4: Three people, including a young child, have died after an incident at a Minnesota in-home daycare just outside of Minneapolis. Hopkins Police Chief Brent Johnson provided details.
5: Upon arrival, officers located a deceased male, female, and juvenile victim. There were other children present within the daycare, and we were able to get them out of the daycare and reunify them with their parents.
4: The two adults are believed to have been the owners of the daycare and the parents of the child who was killed. The adult male is believed to have been the suspect in this incident. Johnson said it happened about 9 a.m. local time, and police say there is no further threat to the community. The midterm elections this November are starting to take shape.
6: Yesterday in Wisconsin, Milwaukee County Executive David Crowley upset Democratic Socialist Francesca Hong in the state's Democratic primary. In another upset, Minnesota State House Speaker Lisa Damith defeated Trump-endorsed Mike Lindell to win the Republican nomination for governor and will face Senator Amy Klobuchar in November.
4: Elsewhere in South Carolina, Senator Darlene Graham has been forced into a primary runoff against Congressman Ralph Norman. She looks to secure a full term after she was appointed to her brother Lindsey Graham's seat due to his unexpected death. Dangerous storms that swept through the Midwest yesterday have left three people dead and thousands without power. Two of the deaths were in Indiana, where a four-year-old boy was killed when a tree fell on his home in Jennings County. Another person was killed in a house explosion believed to have been storm-related. Another person died in Ohio. Also in Ohio, in Grafton, 16 people were struck by lightning at a prison and taken to local hospitals. Tropical storm Cristobal has formed in the subtropical Atlantic, according to the National Hurricane Center. Sustained winds are 45 miles an hour, and it's moving east away from the U.S. at 25 miles an hour. Meantime, an area of disturbance in the central tropical Atlantic has an 80% chance of becoming the fourth named storm, Dolly, by the weekend. I'm Chris Caraggio. A massive wildfire is threatening hundreds of homes and businesses in California's Big Sur. Cal Fire says the timber fire has scorched nearly 3,000 acres since the weekend and is still just 5% contained at last check. Evacuation orders are in place along the coast south of Monterey, where officials say over 500 buildings are now threatened. Puerto Rico has entered a state of emergency after suffering through its driest July in over a century. The severe weather has left major drinking reservoirs completely depleted, forcing the government to shut off water to residential neighborhoods. Technicians are working overtime.
7: We're still dealing with some problems regarding the reconstruction from Hurricane Maria, Irma, the earthquakes. But earthquakes didn't affect Loiza that much.
4: Experts warn that nature is only half the problem, as 65% of the island's water is lost daily through cracked, aging infrastructure and leaking pipes. The National Guard and federal agencies are actively stepping in to distribute bottled water. Honolulu officials are urging residents to prepare for a developing tropical storm. Its exact track and strength remains uncertain, but it could affect Hawaii this weekend. Potential hazards include strong winds, heavy rain, and dangerous surf. Officials recommend preparing 14 days of emergency supplies, reviewing evacuation plans, and securing outdoor objects. A top executive coach says American workers need to address their fears that AI will replace them. Tammy Trujillo has details.
8: Neil Shore says employees need to look beyond their fears and look at how they can up their own participation at work to stand out from the crowd.
9: That is a differentiator. And for as simple as it sounds, most people duck and hide, and I teach people to raise their hand and contribute.
8: A recent Reuters Ipsos poll reveals 53% of Americans fear that AI could cost them their jobs. Shore says workers will always bring uniquely human contributions to the table and advises focusing on higher productivity and looking for ways to expand your current job duties.
4: I'm Chris Caraggio.
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11: 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The Arkansas State Police Highway Safety Office is launching an extreme safety campaign this week to help keep students safe as they head back to school. The campaign runs through Sunday with law enforcement reminding drivers, pedestrians, and cyclists to follow safe practices. The Arkansas Travelers will stay at Dickey Stevens Park through 2046 after the North Little Rock City Council approved a new 20-year lease. The team will pay $150,000 a year in rent and handle handle day-to-day stadium costs, while the city will cover major stadium repairs. Innovation, a maker of frozen Asian-style meals, broke ground Tuesday on a $150 million manufacturing plant in the Jonesboro Industrial Park. The project is expected to bring more than 200 jobs to the area. The plant will be Innovation's largest facility in North America. From the Arkansas Now Newsroom, I'm Kate Carlton.
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0: Skies will stay sunny as temperatures continue to get much hotter. Our high today is going to be 99, but the problem is the heat index. That's going to climb to 110. We've got an extreme heat warning in effect for the afternoon into the early evening, and that extreme heat warning will be with us tomorrow on Thursday and again on Friday. The high Thursday is going to be 100, same on Friday. By Saturday, sunny, hotter, with a high of 102. From the Arkansas Now Weather Center, I'm meteorologist Laura Huckabee.
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3: Skies will stay sunny as temperatures continue to get much hotter. Our high today is going to be 99, but the problem is the heat index. That's going to climb to 110. We've got an extreme heat warning in effect for the afternoon into the early evening, and that extreme heat warning will be with us tomorrow on Thursday and again on Friday. The high Thursday is going to be 100, same on Friday. By Saturday, sunny, hotter, with a high of 102. From the Arkansas Now Weather Center, I'm meteorologist Laura Huckabee.

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3: Skies will stay sunny as temperatures continue to get much hotter. Our high today is going to be 99, but the problem is the heat index. That's going to climb to 110. We've got an extreme heat warning in effect for the afternoon into the early evening, and that extreme heat warning will be with us tomorrow on Thursday and again on Friday. The high Thursday is going to be 100, same on Friday. By Saturday, sunny, hotter, with a high of 102. From the Arkansas Now Weather Center, I'm meteorologist Laura Huckabee.

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1: 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The Bridge Church of Wynn has opened a food pantry. The pantry is open from 8 a.m. to 5 p.m. Monday through Thursday. Fourth anniversary of Pastor Taylor and First Lady Myra McDaniel is coming up Sunday, August 23rd at the Jerusalem MB Church in Forest City. Celebration begins at 11. Speaker will be Derek McDaniel of Rome, Georgia.
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4: Skies will stay sunny as temperatures continue to get much hotter. Our high today is going to be 99, but the problem is the heat index. That's going to climb to 110. We've got an extreme heat warning in effect for the afternoon into the early evening, and that extreme heat warning will be with us tomorrow on Thursday and again on Friday. The high Thursday is going to be 100, same on Friday. By Saturday, sunny, hotter, with a high of 102. From the Arkansas Now Weather Center, I'm meteorologist Laura Huckabee.

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0: Ghetto prices down. Hello, I'm Scotty Woodson on the EAB Ag Network with your EAB Market Countdown. September corn of 457 and 3 quarters up 21, with December corn of 41 up 20 and a half. August soybeans 1159 up 11 and a half, with September soybeans 1165 and a half up 14. September wheat at 653 and a quarter up 23. December wheat at 669 and 3 quarters up 21 and a half. October cotton at 82.71 down 38, with December cotton at 84.33 down 6. September rice 1390 down 2, with November rice 1433 and a half down 2 and a half. Moving on to livestock now, August live cattle 230.57 and a half down 217 and a half. October live cattle 223.80 down 252 and a half. August feeder cattle 346.35 down 382 and a half. September feeder cattle 339.35 down 590. August lean hogs 95.67 and a half down 20, with October hogs at 83.55 up 22 and a half. That's your EAB Market Countdown, and I'm Scotty Woodson. Have a great day.
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5: Skies will stay sunny as temperatures continue to get much hotter. Our high today is going to be 99, but the problem is the heat index. That's going to climb to 110. We've got an extreme heat warning in effect through the afternoon into the early evening, and that extreme heat warning will be with us tomorrow on Thursday and again on Friday. The high Thursday is going to be 100, same on Friday. By Saturday, sunny, hotter, with a high of 102. From the Arkansas Now Weather Center, I'm meteorologist Laura Huckabee.

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3: Skies will stay sunny as temperatures continue to get much hotter. Our high today is going to be 99, but the problem is the heat index. That's going to climb to 110. We've got an extreme heat warning in effect through the afternoon into the early evening, and that extreme heat warning will be with us tomorrow on Thursday and again on Friday. The high Thursday is going to be 100, same on Friday. By Saturday, sunny, hotter, with a high of 102. From the Arkansas Now Weather Center, I'm meteorologist Laura Huckabee.

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1: Rice does end the day down. 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September corn 457, up 20 and a quarter. With December corn 480 and three quarters, up 20 and a quarter. August soybeans 1164 and three quarters, up 17 and a quarter. With September soybeans 1165 and a quarter, up 13 and three quarters. September wheat at 652 and three quarters, up 22 and a half. With December wheat at 669 and three quarters, up 21 and a half. October cotton at 8321, up 12. With December cotton at 8438, down 1. September rice 1391. 1.5 down a half, with November rice at 14.33 down 3. Moving on to livestock now, August live cattle at 230.57.5 down 217.5. October live cattle at 223.80 down 252.5. August feeder cattle at 346.35 down 382.5. September feeder cattle at 339.35 down 590. August lane hogs 95.67.5 down 20. October lane hogs at 83.55 up 22.5. 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
6: Skies will stay sunny as temperatures continue to get much hotter. Our high today is going to be 99, but the problem is the heat index. That's going to climb to 110. We've got an extreme heat warning in effect through the afternoon into the early evening, and that extreme heat warning will be with us tomorrow on Thursday and again on Friday. The high Thursday is going to be 100, same on Friday. By Saturday, sunny, hotter, with a high of 102. From the Arkansas Now Weather Center, I'm meteorologist Laura Huckabee.

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1: Caroline Leavitt is set to leave her role as White House press secretary at the end of the month. President Trump made the announcement on Truth Social. He said Leavitt is one of his most trusted aides and is stepping down so she can spend more time with her family. The president added Leavitt will now be one of his top outside advisors and an influential voice within the Republican Party. Leavitt has served as White House press secretary since Trump began his second term. In a statement, Leavitt said serving in the position was an honor and an adventure of a lifetime. A pair of upsets took place in yesterday's primary elections.
2: Yesterday in Wisconsin, Milwaukee County Executive David Crowley upset Democratic Socialist Francesca Hong in the state's Democratic primary. In another upset, Minnesota State House Speaker Lisa Damith defeated Trump-endorsed Mike Lindell to win the Republican nomination for governor and will face Senator Amy Klobuchar in November.
1: Wall Street is closing with stocks mixed. It comes following the latest numbers from the Bureau of Labor Statistics, showing inflation rose slightly from June to July. At the closing bell, the Dow Jones lost 21 points to 53,770. The S&P 500 gained 20 points, and the NASDAQ rose 143 points. Nick Reiner has been indicted again for the murders of his parents, Daniel Martindale reports.
3: The 32-year-old is accused of killing Rob and Michelle Reiner in a stabbing attack in their Brentwood home last December. New charges in the indictment will replace the original murder case filed last year. It adds the special circumstance allegation of lying in wait, which could lead to a sentencing enhancement if Reiner is convicted. The indictment also pushes the case closer to a jury trial, bypassing the need for a public preliminary hearing, which had been expected to take place sometime this fall. Reiner has been behind bars since December 15th, the day after his parents' bodies were discovered.
1: And from the NBA, all-star point guard Russell Westbrook is calling it a career after 18 seasons. Today on social media, he announced his decision to retire. Westbrook was the league's MVP back in 2017. I'm Chris Coraggio.
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1: ICE agents may soon be wearing electric gloves capable of delivering painful shocks. Michael Kastner explains.
6: The Department of Homeland Security issued a notice this week saying ICE plans to spend $20 million on thousands of pairs of the electric gloves. The Kentucky company that makes the gloves says they offer a humane, low-optics de-escalation solution for many situations facing officers and that they leave no burns, marks, or scars. The DHS contract says the electric gloves could be distributed as soon as next March.
1: The Trump administration says Medicaid will no longer fund gender transition procedures for minors. In a Truth Social post, the president wrote, "We are not going to pay for our innocent children to undergo these barbaric surgeries and practices, which result in unthinkable and irreversible harm to their young bodies." NASA says viewing conditions are prime as the Perseid meteor shower peaks. Natalie Migliori has more.
7: The Perseid meteor shower radiates from the Perseus constellation, and the meteors you'll see are dust debris from the comet Swift-Tuttle. It's considered the best meteor shower of the year, with about 50 to 100 meteors visible every hour. It's also known for its fireballs, which are larger explosions of light and color that can last longer than the average meteor streak. Night owls and early risers may be able to catch a peek since the best viewing window is between midnight and sunrise in the Northern Hemisphere. I'm Natalie Migliori.
1: The Powerball jackpot is now worth $1 billion. Nobody matched all six numbers in Monday night's drawing for $900 million, so the grand prize rolled to tonight's drawing worth $975 million. Yesterday, the Powerball said the jackpot had surged to an estimated $1 billion with a cash option of over $433 million. That makes the largest Powerball prize so far this year and the eighth largest in the game's history. I'm Chris Coraggio.
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9: Here's this hour's headlines from the Arkansas Now newsroom. A 14-year-old has been arrested in Crawford County after deputies say he posted online about plans to carry out a school shooting. Authorities say they found several rifles and a handgun that appeared to match one shown in his post. The teen was arrested Monday and taken to a juvenile detention facility on suspicion of threatening to commit an act of mass violence on school property. And the entire state of Arkansas is under a heat advisory with potentially dangerous conditions expected through Friday. Heat index values will reach up to 110 degrees. And Arkansas State University welcomed its first class of 122 veterinary students on Tuesday with a ribbon cutting for the state's first veterinary school. Classes started today. From the Arkansas Now newsroom, I'm Hannah Campbell.
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14: Skies will stay sunny as temperatures continue to get much hotter. Our high today is going to be 99, but the problem is the heat index. That's going to climb to 110. We've got an extreme heat warning in effect through the afternoon into the early evening, and that extreme heat warning will be with us tomorrow on Thursday and again on Friday. The high Thursday is going to be 100, same on Friday. By Saturday, sunny, hotter, with a high of 102. From the Arkansas Now Weather Center, I'm meteorologist Laura.

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3: Skies will stay sunny as temperatures continue to get much hotter. Our high today is going to be 99, but the problem is the heat index. That's going to climb to 110. We've got an extreme heat warning in effect the afternoon into the early evening, and that extreme heat warning will be with us tomorrow on Thursday and again on Friday. The high Thursday is going to be 100, same on Friday. By Saturday, sunny, hotter, with a high of 102. From the Arkansas Now Weather Center, I'm meteorologist Laura Huckabee.

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3: Skies will stay sunny as temperatures continue to get much hotter. Our high today is going to be 99, but the problem is the heat index. That's going to climb to 110. We've got an extreme heat warning in effect through the afternoon into the early evening, and that extreme heat warning will be with us tomorrow on Thursday and again on Friday. The high Thursday is going to be 100, same on Friday. By Saturday, sunny, hotter, with a high of 102. From the Arkansas Now Weather Center, I'm meteorologist Laura Huckabee.

locally owned since 1956. EAB, East Arkansas Broadcasters. 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

0: Caroline Leavitt is set to leave her role as White House press secretary at the end of the month. President Trump made the announcement on social media, saying Leavitt is one of his most trusted aides and is stepping down so she can spend more time with her family. Leavitt has served as White House press secretary since Trump started his second term. A military helicopter crash north of Austin, Texas, has left two people dead. The sheriff's office in Bell County says the chopper went down near the town of Salado. The helicopter had left from Fort Hood. The commanding general there says their thoughts are with the crew and their families as they wait on more information. Three people, including a young child, are dead after an incident this morning at a Minnesota in-home daycare just outside of Minneapolis. Matt Mattinson has the latest.
1: Hopkins Police Chief Brent Johnson said two adults and the child were found dead at the scene.
2: This is a horrific, tragic situation for any community, especially here in Hopkins, where we don't see this type of crime. It's a rarity here in Hopkins.
1: The two adults are believed to be the owners of the daycare and the parents of the child who was killed. The adult male is believed to have been the suspect in the incident. Johnson said it happened around 9 a.m. local time. Other children were inside the daycare at the time of the incident and were safely reunited with their families. Police said there is no further threat to the community. I'm at Mattinson.
0: The midterm matchups in November are coming into focus after yesterday's primaries held in several states. In Wisconsin, Milwaukee's county executive David Crowley upset Democratic Socialist Francesca Hong in a Democratic primary. In another upset, Minnesota State House Speaker Lisa DeMuth defeated Trump-endorsed Mike Lindell to win the Republican nomination for governor and will now face Senator Amy Klobuchar in November. In South Carolina, Senator Darlene Graham's now forced into a primary runoff against Congressman Ralph Norman. She looks to secure a full term after being appointed to her brother Lindsey Graham's seat after his unexpected death. I'm Scott Carr.
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0: A series of violent and dangerous storms that swept through the Midwest on Tuesday left at least three people dead. Monica Nelson has details.
5: Two of the deaths were in Indiana, a four-year-old boy killed when a tree fell on his home in Jennings County, and another person killed in a house explosion believed to be storm-related. Another person died in Ohio. Also in Ohio, 16 people struck by lightning at a prison and taken to local hospitals. Meanwhile, the National Weather Service confirmed three tornadoes touched down near Chicago yesterday. I'm Monica Nelson.
0: In Tampa, Florida, more than 100 suspects are facing charges after a sting operation targeting sexual predators. The sheriff in Hillsborough County, Chad Cronister, says detectives racked up 116 arrests in Operation Relentless Summer.
6: These criminals who felt they could use the summer when students are out of school to buy, sell a child or a woman hiding behind a screen name were mistaken.
0: The suspects include 35-year-old Frank Emakumo, who detectives say recruited women and underage girls to work at strip clubs and used threats and violence to coerce them into prostitution. One of the suspects nabbed in the two-month-long operation was working as a detention officer with the Department of Juvenile Justice.
6: This is a role where he should have been an example, someone to look up to. Instead, he traveled to meet someone he thought he could pay to have sex with.
0: Police say the victims came from Florida, but also Louisiana and Texas. A lawsuit's been filed against President Trump's media company after that company announced a new product that gives paying Wall Street firms faster access to the president's Truth Social posts. A lawsuit filed by The Intercept says the scheme is profoundly corrupt and claims it violates the First Amendment. That Trump media product was initially announced last month, with firms having to pay between $60 and $100,000 a month to gain access to the real-time feed on President Trump's Truth Social website. I'm Scott Carr.
7: It's time now for today's look at local and regional news. It is Wednesday, August the 12th, 2026. Windwater Utilities General Manager Blake Marotti told members of the Wind City Council last night that two of the three structures at the wastewater treatment plant are now complete. Marotti says the administration building as well as the maintenance building, save for a few punch list items, are complete. However, Marotti says treatment plant staff will stay out of those two buildings as much as possible until that third building at the site, the wind wastewater treatment plant itself, is closer to completion. It says a grand opening ceremony will be planned once the rebuild of the facility is finished. Marotti says progress is also being made for the wind wastewater treatment plant building itself. He says most of the below ground structures for the treatment plant building are now existing grade, and some of the block buildings are starting to go back up for those structures. The wastewater treatment plant was destroyed in the March 2023 wind tornado. The rebuild is expected to be completed around August of next year. Marotti also gave Alderman an update on the $4.5 million in federal appropriations for improvements to the water treatment plant. Marotti says the utility is currently working on with Chris Engineering to establish a budget and scope of work for the project before they can receive final approval and receive the funds. RWE Clean Energy is expected to request an additional tax abatement for its solar facility south of Wynn. Wynn Mayor Jennifer Hobbs.
8: They had approached council, you know, before COVID about that project, and council had abated, done a tax abatement with them. There's a whole bunch. I mean, the lawyer comes and does all of those meetings because there's so many details. And but the abatement that was granted to them for that project capped out at what they estimated their investment was going to be in the project. Well, then, you know, COVID happened. There was a delay. That project was a lot further down the road before they planned on starting that project, and then their investment was multi-millions of dollars more. It cost them a lot more to put that project in than they had originally anticipated prior to COVID.
7: The Wynn City Council approved the tax abatement 5 years ago. It came with a $625,000 grant from RWE to the city of Wynn.
8: They're not expanding the project or anything like that. They just were seeing how much they were being charged in property taxes now that the project was completed. Just wanted to know if there's any way that City Council would go ahead and extend that abatement for the full price that they had invested into.
7: Mayor Hobbs says the additional abatement is expected to save RWE about $3.6 million in taxes, not including school taxes.
8: My question to them was, how much money are we, as a city of Wynn, if we grant that abatement, how much are we saving y'all in taxes? Mm-hmm. Because we need to come to an agreement of what grant needs to come to the city of Wynn, and it's got to be, you know, I understand it's got to be still profitable for that company.
7: Officials with RWE are expected to formally make the request to the Wynn City Council during their September meeting. City of Wynn has received a grant from the Arkansas Department of Environmental Management for a retention pond to help with drainage in the city. Wynn City Council voted last night to hire Kraft and Toll as the engineers for that project. That's also the company hired by the city to put in the road connecting Falls Boulevard and Lemons by Evolve Bank. Mayor Hobbs says part of the land being acquired by the city for the street will be used for the retention pond. City has received up to $300,000 in grant funds for the project, which is estimated to cost about $400,000. Mayor Hobbs says the pond will help alleviate flooding in the adjoining neighborhoods and should also help to slow down flooding along Falls Boulevard, which then extends into other parts of the city. Hobbs says so Wynn Public Works cleans out ditches regularly. However, some of the flooding is due to backed up ditches in the county, as well as the Langill River. In other news, the City Council approved a resolution to update the parks budget and an ordinance to lease and finance a roll-off truck. Mayor Hobbs says the lease is up on one of the city's roll-off trucks in February. She says River City Hydraulics has approached the city about getting a new truck early. The price is expected to increase significantly in January Hobbs says the city's monthly payment is expected to go up about $25. The company has also extended the warranty for another 6 months. Jerry Brewster, former Wynn Public Works and Director, Public Works Director, also addressed the council last night, thanking the city for providing assistance to him in the city of McCrory following a storm last month. Brewster says the damage from the storm was similar to a tornado. He requested the city send a knuckle boom truck to assist in the cleanup, and the city was able to help out. Monthly reports were also given last night for Wynn Parks and Recreation, Wynn Public Works, the Wynn Fire Department, and the Wynn Police Department.
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7: Wynn Parent Coordinator Sherry Breckenridge, that training is a week from tomorrow, Thursday, August 20th, and it will begin at 9 in the morning next Thursday.
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7: So in the news today, a fourth and final West Memphis police officer fired last year has now been officially been decertified by the Arkansas State Police Standards Board. Board made that move at a meeting in Little Rock yesterday against Mose Walker. Board concluded that Walker acted in a way that created a pervasive climate of fear within the West Memphis Police Department prior to his August 2025 firing. It was found that Walker had sexually harassed another officer and used his position to sway the female officer to recant her complaint. The other officers, Stacey Allen, Treasurer Gaither, and Blake Forthman, were also fired for covering up the events and decertified by the Arkansas State Police Standards Board. Construction is underway on NO Asian Cuisine Enterprises Frozen Foods facility in Jonesboro. Ground was broken on the $150 million project yesterday. Officials with the Washington-based company says the project is expected to be completed next year, with production beginning in 2028. NO Asian sells Asian frozen entrees, sides, appetizers, and single-serve meals. Company will employ about 200 people. The 180,000-square-foot facility is being built in the Craighead Technology Park in Jonesboro. The Arkansas Department of Transportation is seeking public input on a potential road connecting Jonesboro and Osceola. Public involvement meeting was held last night in Jonesboro as part of the early study phase for the project. Officials with RDOT told the crowd that the proposed project is driven by growth and new industries, citing the steel industry's growth in Mississippi County. No decision on what type of connector would be built, whether four lane or three lanes with passing lanes. That has not been made. Second public hearing will be held next Tuesday at the Osceola South Mississippi County Chamber of Commerce in Osceola. Jonesboro Finance and Administration Committee has advanced plans for an interim police facility. Among other things, the action was taken at a committee meeting yesterday. They'll be presented now to the full Jonesboro City Council. The commission officially approved a resolution to enter a contract to purchase property on East Highland Drive for the Jonesboro Police Department. The building would serve as a replacement for the old Justice Complex on Washington Avenue, which closed recently. Committee also authorized the city to apply for a DRA grant to retrofit Jonesboro's incinerator and for an outdoor recreation matching grant to help the city expand and enhance playground facilities at Craighead Forest.
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7: The Compassionate Friends of Eastern Arkansas has set the date for its annual Walk to Remember. It's coming up on Saturday, September 26th at the Wynn Primary School. The walk will be from 8 until 10, followed by a butterfly release. There is a $35 registration fee, which includes a free T-shirt if registered by September 11th. Registration is $15 for children ages 13 and under. Registration can be completed online. There will also be giveaways during the walk. The walk is for anyone who wants to remember a loved one who passed away from any cause. Proceeds will benefit the Compassionate Friends of Eastern Arkansas's 14th Annual Memorial Candlelight Program, and that is scheduled for December the 13th. A low-cost spay and neuter clinic is coming up in Wynn next week, Tuesday through Thursday next week at the Wynn Sports Complex.
13: She has a surgery suite that she travels around in throughout the state, and we're very lucky to have Dr. McManus do this, especially over here in the Delta, really anywhere, because we all know that our neighborhoods are just full of cats and dogs.
7: That was Keely Smith. The clinic is by appointment only. Appointments can be made by calling 662-469-6437. You're asked to have dogs at the sports complex by 7 a.m. on their day and cats by 8 a.m. They'll be there until the early afternoon hours.
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7: Beth Moore of Wynn died last Wednesday in Wynn. She was 46. She was born in Wynn. She worked as an appointment coordinator at Red River Ford Toyota in Wynn and attended Smith Center Assembly of God Church. She is survived by her parents, Russell and Fanisa Lloyd of Fair Oaks, two sons, Jacob Vandeman of Wynn, and Drake McDaniel of Jonesville, her daughter, Joanna Vandeman of Hickory Ridge, her stepdaughter, Delilah McDaniel of Maumelle, her brother, Casey Moore of Wynn, her sister Rachel Lloyd of Fair Oaks, former husband Keith McDaniel of Wynn, two grandchildren, Hatley Milton and Ellie Vandeman. Services will be at 11 tomorrow morning at the Thompson Wilson Funeral Home Chapel in Wynn. Burial will be at the Johnson Cemetery near Fair Oaks. Visitation will be from 10 a.m. to 11 a.m. tomorrow. Thompson Wilson Funeral Home of Wynn is in charge of arrangements. Tanya Liddell Wigington of Coat died Monday at Crossridge Community Hospital in Wynn. She was 49. She was born in Wynn. She was preceded in death by her father, Robert Dale Wigington, and a sister, Cynthia Garcia. She is survived by her mother, Debbie Heath of Wynn, stepmother Jane Wigington of Parkin, one stepbrother Henry Silver of Jonesville, and a sister Stephanie Hernandez of Cote. Visitation will be at Thompson Wilson Funeral Home in Wynn from 10 a.m. to 11 a.m. Friday. Graveside services will be at the Ellis Chapel Cemetery near Wynn. Arrangements by Thompson Wilson Funeral Home of Wynn.
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7: Turning now to some sports news, the Wynn softball Lady Jackets are changing fields at the Wynn Sports Complex. Wynn Mayor Jennifer Hobbs says she has been approached by administration from the Wynn School District about relocating the girls' softball field from its current location to the one next to the field used by the Wynn Baseball Yellow Jackets. The move is possible thanks to the cross-county baseball and softball teams relocating from the Wynn Sports Complex to their own fields in Cherry Valley. Mayor Hobbs says the school district will share in the cost of preparing the new field for the softball team, and expected to move to right next to the baseball complex on the west side of the Wynn Sports Complex. Tomorrow's Wynn Fumble Club preseason football banquet will have a very special speaker.
16: Look up Jason Curry and read about him, and I think it's worth coming just to hear a great speaker. I was told he's got an engagement every day in August talking to schools across the state, other business organizations. We had some other options that we were going to look into, but he was who we wanted first. And he's got an athletic background, so his speech, from what I understand, is kind of centered around athletics and being successful.
7: Wynn Football Club board member Pete Morey. Curry is a native of Little Rock and has served on staffs in Jackson, Tennessee, Tuscaloosa, Alabama, and at Bellevue Baptist in Memphis. The banquet will begin tomorrow night at 6 p.m., and it will be held at the Bill Thomas Tech Center. New coach Randy Coleman will also speak, as well as some members of the Yellow Jacket football team. Tickets are $30 each. Checks should be made payable to the Wynn Fumble Club. For information or for tickets, you can contact Amanda Fuller at 870-208-3357. 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Glenn Fuller at 870-208-3359, 870-208-3359. Or you can contact Pete Morey, and his number is 870-588-5895, 870-588-5895. The Cross County Chamber of Commerce is seeking sponsors for its fourth annual Fall Classic Golf Tournament. Sponsorship deadline is September 4th. Tournament will be held Friday, October the 2nd. At the Ridges at Village Creek State Park. For information or sponsorship opportunities, you can contact the Cross County Chamber of Commerce at 870-238-2601. Speaking of the Ridges at Village Creek State Park, maintenance supervisor Tony Wells is retiring in that role. His retirement is effective 2 weeks from yesterday. Weather forecast calling for partly cloudy tonight, 78 degrees, mostly sunny, hot tomorrow, 98 for a high, heat index of 111. An extreme heat warning is in effect for tomorrow. Partly cloudy early tomorrow night, becoming clear late, low of 78 degrees, and sunny, 98 with a heat index of 110 Friday, and an extreme heat warning is in effect for Friday.
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1: 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September corn 457 up 20 and a quarter. With December corn 480 and 3 quarters up 20 and a quarter. August soybeans 1164 and 3 quarters up 17 and a quarter. With September soybeans 1165 and a quarter up 13 and 3 quarters. September wheat at 652 and 3 quarters up 22 and a half. With December wheat at 669 and 3 quarters up 21 and a half. October cotton at 8321 up 12. With December cotton at 8438 down 1. September rice 1391. 1.5 down a half, with November rice at 14.33 down 3. Moving on to livestock now, August live cattle at 230.57.5 down 217.5. October live cattle at 223.80 down 252.5. August feeder cattle at 346.35 down 382.5. September feeder cattle at 339.35 down 590. August lane hogs 95.67.5 down 20. October lane hogs at 83.55 up 22.5. 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
5: Skies will be partly cloudy tonight. Temperatures are going to settle at 80 degrees. That's going to give us a jump start to a hot Thursday forecast. Thursday and Friday, we have extreme heat warnings in effect. Both days will be sunny, hot, highs both days 100 degrees. By Saturday, sunshine, no rain. The high's going to pop up to 102. And on Sunday, sunny skies with a high of 103. From the Arkansas Now Weather Center, I'm meteorologist Laura Huckabee.

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1: Police in Minnesota say the three people, including a young child, found dead at an in-home daycare were members of the same family.
2: Any event involving the loss of life is a difficult process, but when children are involved, it's especially devastating.
1: The police chief in Hopkins, Brent Johnson, says officers went to the home this morning just outside of Minneapolis on reports of a stabbing and confirmed the three found dead were mother, father, and daughter.
2: On arrival, officers located a deceased 41-year-old male with a self-inflicted gunshot wound and a deceased 41-year-old female and 7-year-old female victim with stab wounds.
1: And he says a 78-year-old woman who was a close family relative was found dead inside her home nearby. All of the other children in the daycare were found safe. Caroline Leavitt is set to leave her role as White House press secretary at the end of the month. President Trump making that announcement on social media today, saying Leavitt's one of his most trusted aides and is stepping down so she can spend more time with her family. A lawsuit's been filed against President Trump's media company after Trump Media announced a new product that gives paying Wall Street firms faster access to posts made by the president on his personal website, Truth Social. The Intercept filed the suit today, noting the scheme, in their words, is profoundly corrupt, saying it violates the First Amendment. That product was initially announced last month, with firms having to pay between $60,000 and $100,000 a month to gain access to a real-time feed. This November's midterm elections are beginning to take shape after primary elections were held in six states yesterday. In Wisconsin, Milwaukee's county executive David Crowley upset Democratic Socialist Francesca Hong in the state's Democratic primary. In another upset, Minnesota State House Speaker Lisa DeMuth beat the MyPillow CEO, Mike Lindell, who'd received an endorsement from President Trump to win the Republican nomination for governor. I'm Scott Carr.
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1: A study out of California saying there are hidden, sometimes dangerous chemicals in 85% of the personal care products we use, including soap, shampoo, lotion, sunscreen, and deodorants. Scientists at the Million Marker Research Institute tested 113 products from major companies, including Amazon, Target, and Walmart, and found most contain at least one dangerous chemical that can cause infertility, impact pregnancy, child development, or increase the risk of cancer. Those ingredients, they note, were not listed on the labels. And they say one out of every four products called non-toxic, fragrance-free, or hypoallergenic contain the very ingredients they said they'd avoided. On another consumer front, a congressman from New Jersey, Frank Pallone, says he's looking into possible legislation that would ban or limit so-called surveillance pricing.
5: Surveillance pricing is where companies use data from consumers, including location, browsing history, and shopping habits, to set individualized prices.
6: But I don't think it's fair to charge people different prices.
5: So Congressman Frank Pallone just sent a letter to 8 airlines requesting information on how they set prices after he got some information from other companies in the spring on the matter.
6: I mean, it's a question of fairness. It's a transparency issue. It's a privacy issue.
5: Pallone thinks there needs to be a national data privacy legislation to minimize data collection in order to stop the practice. In New Jersey, I'm Scott Pringle.
1: It's been the third day of jury selection in the Tupac Shakur murder trial in Las Vegas. Dwayne Davis is accused of orchestrating the rapper's murder in 1996 and faces life in prison without parole if convicted. Jury selection's expected to last through Friday. Opening statements are expected on Monday. Firefighters in Northern California and Nevada now say the bug fires burned more than 66,000 acres of land and remains uncontained. That fire started last Saturday and is now burning in three counties. All evacuation orders and warnings are in Nevada, though it's the largest wildfire burning now in California and one of the largest this year. I'm Scott Carr.
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8: Here's this hour's headlines from the Arkansas Now Newsroom. Arkansas State Police officials said today that special agents with the Criminal Investigation Division are investigating after Hoxie police found a dead body. 34-year-old James Frey of Salem was found adjacent to the parking lot of the People's Faith Tabernacle Church in the 1200 block of Sullins Road. His body has been sent to the state crime lab to determine the cause of death. And a 14-year-old has been arrested in Crawford County after deputies say he posted online about plans to carry out a school shooting. Authorities say they found several rifles and a handgun that appeared to match one shown in his posts. The teen was arrested Monday and taken to a juvenile detention facility. And a new March of Dimes report finds 44% of Arkansas counties are maternity care deserts. That's higher than the national rate of 34.6%. From the Arkansas Now Newsroom, I'm Hannah Campbell.
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2: Skies will be partly cloudy tonight. Temperatures are going to settle at 80 degrees. That's going to give us a jump start to a hot Thursday forecast. Thursday and Friday, we have extreme heat warnings in effect. Both days will be sunny, hot, highs both days 100 degrees. By Saturday, sunshine, no rain. The high's going to pop up to 102. And on Sunday, sunny skies with a high of 103. From the Arkansas Weather Center, I'm meteorologist Laura Huckabee.

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2: Skies will be partly cloudy tonight. Temperatures are going to settle at 80 degrees. That's going to give us a jump start to a hot Thursday forecast. Thursday and Friday, we have extreme heat warnings in effect. Both days will be sunny, hot, highs both days 100 degrees. By Saturday, sunshine, no rain. The high is going to pop up to 102. And on Sunday, sunny skies with a high of 103. From the Arkansas Weather Center, I'm meteorologist Laura Huckabee.